0: Mercy One is there to help you stay in the game, whether it's on the field or in everyday life. Stay active, get moving, and slide into wellness with mercyone.org. Take a look at the standings here in the second half in the International League. Those brought to you tonight by Amish House Furniture in Urbandale. They feature many styles, but just like the big leagues, only one standard of excellence. It's the good stuff. It's a tie at 19-9 atop the International League second half standings. Durham and Scranton Wilkes-Barre in that tie. Indianapolis is one game back. St. Paul two behind. Worcester is 2.5 out. Gwinnett at 16-13, 3.5 out of first, with Rochester and Charlotte, as well as Buffalo, Toledo, and Omaha, all 16-14 and four games back. Everybody else under 500. Lehigh Valley and Columbus are 6 out. Syracuse 6.5. The I-Cubs in Nashville 7 out of first. Memphis 8 back. Jacksonville 9.5 off the pace. And Louisville and Norfolk are each 10 games behind the league leaders Durham and Scranton Wilkes-Barre. Again, those standings brought to you by Amish House Furniture in Urbandale. They feature Amish-built polygliders for your summertime enjoyment. We'll take a break, our last one, before we have baseball this evening in the capital city of Iowa. The I-Cubs looking for their first win of this weekend, part of the series against the Scranton Wilkes-Barre Rail Riders, and they have a big leaguer on the mound. The rehabbing Edward Cabrera will start tonight for the I-Cubs in a great matchup with top pitching prospect for the Yankees, Elmer Rodriguez. First pitch after this break, a couple of messages, and then baseball tonight on the I-Cubs Radio Network.
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4: 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The victory ended a drought that had tormented the team's fans for over a century. Many of the cornerstones on that championship roster roamed the field at Principal Park before arriving in Chicago. That list includes Jake Arrieta, Anthony Rizzo, Chris Bryant, Javi Baez, and Kyle Schwarber. A decade later, the Cubs once again have assembled a team that has hopes of reaching the pinnacle of the game. A new wave of prospects has made their way to Des Moines and are on the verge of becoming household names in the Windy City. Their big arms ready to torment International League hitters.
0: Wiggins deals the 0-2 pick. Struck him out swinging. Jackson Wiggins with a couple of big strikeouts. Left-hander Martin kicks his right leg, reaches back, and strikes out Max Schumann swinging to end the game. Good battle here. Neely and York. The 1-2 again. Struck him out swinging, and the Iowa Cubs pull off an improbable victory on the road.
4: And big bats aiming to punish pitches.
0: Bet on second and third. Davenport a breaking ball. Contra skies one to left. This is deep, it is back, it is gone! Kevin Alcantara with a three-run go-ahead home run. Two from Hoppy, blasted toward left, long run for Campbell. He will turn around and watch that ball sail out of here. Bye-bye, Ballesteros. The I-Cubs with a five spot in the seventh. Jonathan Long, he turns on a pitch and pulverizes it to left. His second home run of the night, and an absolute blast from Johnny Long.
4: the road to Wrigley still runs through Des Moines. It's time for Iowa Cubs baseball on the iCubs Broadcast Network. Let's head to the ballpark and join Jason Kemp for all today's action.
0: Welcome back to Principal Park. It's just about time for Iowa Cubs baseball tonight. The iCubs 43-59 on the year. Four games under 500 in the second half. Take on the first place Scranton Wilkes-Barre Rail Riders. They are 19-9 in the second half, 56-46 overall. This is the AAA version of what is going down at Wrigley Field this weekend. It's Cubs and Yankees once again here at Principal Park. Scranton Wilkes-Barre has gotten the better of the iCubs so far. They have won the first three games in the series. Close games on Tuesday and Wednesday, and a one-sided 11-0 win last night. Edward Cabrera begins his first rehab start, facing top Yankees prospect George Lombard Jr., and the first pitch today, 97 off the outside corner at 7:08 p.m. We get started right on time. 71 cool degrees tonight here in Des Moines, rainy most of the day. As Cabrera fires, there's his strike, a 97-mile-an-hour sinker, and Cabrera even 1-1. You might wonder why the iCubs are wearing a purple and green uniform that looks like a watermelon on the sleeves, as Cabrera unleashes a slider and it's outside, two balls and a strike. This is backyard baseball night. Many teams around the country, Major League and Minor League, doing that this year. 2-1, chop to the left side, charging B.J. Murray. He'll flag it down, and they say it hit the foot of Lombard. So a dead ball as he grabs his left shoe. Kind of poking around on the top of that foot near the toes. The count 2-2. And so the iCubs playing as the Melonheads. Now the Iowa in the green block letters across the chest, green numbers on the back, and then the sort of oddly matched pinstriped blue and white pants and the navy blue hat with Iowa in yellow across the front. Scranton Wilkes-Barre in the road grays. Rail Riders in red across the chest. 2-2 from Cabrera. Fouled back by Lombard. He threw the changeup, his first one at 94 miles per hour, and that has been his most common pitch this year. Cabrera in the big leagues this season, 31% changeup. Now the 2-2, and he spun one off the outside corner, missing away with the curveball at 86. And it's a full count on Lombard to open the ballgame. Lombard hitting 256, 5 home runs, 17 RBI. Cabrera quickly back, and he walked the leadoff man. 98.7 miles per hour on the fastball, but it's ball four. And the leadoff man on base today for Scranton Wilkes-Barre. Well, Cabrera, 14 starts in the big leagues in his first year with Chicago, 5-4 with a 5.10 ERA in those appearances, 65 strikeouts in 72 and a third innings. Now he gets the catcher, J.C. Ascara. First pitch, tap foul right side, strike one. The last time that Cabrera pitched, when he injured that left leg, hamstring adductor, was June 23rd in New York against the Mets. Pitched well that day, five innings, two runs on three hits. A one on the way, and Ascara took it inside corner strike. On the changeup from Cabrera, and it's 0-2 on the catcher. That one injury in what has been a constant assembly line of injuries to pitchers for the Cubs this year. 0-2. Ascara rips a breaking ball foul toward right. Got out in front of the curveball at 87 miles per hour. Cabrera working in front here on Ascara. 3-0-2 hitter with four home runs and 12 RBI. Infield hooked around to the pull side. Here comes Cabrera again out of the stretch. Good jump from Lombard. He's on the run, but this ball popped up toward third. Murray back on it into the outfield grass. A long run, and he made the catch. Boy, that turned into an adventure for B.J. Murray. It'll be a Central Iowa KFC can of corn on the infield, but that was never easy for Murray. This is a good time to tell you that the wind is gusting out toward right center field. And Murray had to run a long way to his left towards center field in order to make that play. One gone for Marco Luciano. Lombard goes back to first. Luciano, 287, 8 home runs, 26 batted in. And the first one to the three-hitter, up and in at 97 miles an hour for ball one. Of course, one of the big trades made this offseason by the Cubs, or the big trade, which was paired closely thereafter by the acquisition of Alex Bregman. When from Miami, Cabrera came to the Cubs for Owen Casey, who spent much of the last 2 years here as the headliner. Also, Christian Hernandez, a shortstop, and Edgardo De Leon. Casey has been in the big leagues with the Marlins, a little bit banged up right now, but he's put together a decent rookie season. Cabrera behind Luciano, 2-0. And there's a strike to get him on the board using the fastball. Again, Cabrera, it sounds like, has the leash to go four innings tonight. And a lot of that will depend on pitch count. You're talking in the 50s or low 60s tonight in his first rehab start, first appearance in a game in over a month. Pitch clock at one. Lombard times it well on the run again as a Scranton-Wilkes-Barre hitter fouls it back, this time off the face of the press box and down into the seats behind home plate, and it's 2-2. Cabrera gives the rosin bag a toss. Certainly the velo is there, typically seeing him 97, 98 throughout his time in the big leagues. 2-2 to Luciano. Swing and a miss. Able to get him on the changeup. First strikeout for Edward Cabrera tonight. Rudo by Anderson will make a $5 donation to the American Cancer Society for every strikeout by an iCubs pitcher in the 2026 season in an effort to strike out cancer. So after the leadoff walk, back-to-back hitters retired. And now it's Oswaldo Cabrera with two down, 292, 10 homers, 43 RBI. Lombard running again. First pitch outside, throw to second by Owen Ayers, pops away from the shortstop Greg Jones. And George Lombard Jr. with a stolen base. He had been trying throughout this inning after the leadoff walk. Finally did it on the first pitch, and so the hitter was able to take. 10th of the year for Lombard Jr. Cabrera from the belt with a 1-0. A wave and a miss. Good changeup again from Edward Cabrera, and it's 1-1. Give me the Artisan Management Group defense behind Cabrera today. Jonathan Long at first, Owen Miller at second, shortstop Greg Jones and B.J. Murray at third. Outfield left to right, Chaz McCormick, Brett Bateman, and Kevin Alcantara with Owen Ayers behind the plate. Cabrera swings and misses again over the changeup. And it's now 1-2. Whether you're cheering from the stands or relaxing at home, the right place makes all the difference. Step up to the plate with Artisan Management and live well, live Artisan. A couple of really good changeups from Cabrera. Or pardon me, to Cabrera from Cabrera. And he went to the heater top of the zone, cranked it up to 98, and Oswaldo Cabrera able to foul it off. Edward Cabrera beginning his major league career with the Marlins, 5 years in Miami. Had a 3.53 ERA in 2025, his best year in the big leagues, resulting in the trade this offseason. And the 1-2 is a hammer of a curveball that strikes out Oswaldo Cabrera, and the inning is over. Edward works around a leadoff walk, strikes out the final two hitters, and after a half inning, it's Scranton-Wilkes-Barre nothing, and the iCubs come to the plate next on the iCubs Radio Network.
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0: High Cubs to the plate in the bottom of the first. No score, and they'll get a look at one of the top pitching prospects for the Yankees and in baseball, Elmer Rodriguez. First pitch to Brett Bateman, the iCubs leadoff man, misses at 95 miles per hour, and it's 1-0. 22-year-old Rodriguez coming back. Bateman, a line drive off the glove of the shortstop, Lombard, and into shallow center field. And Bateman is aboard to open the bottom of the first. 92-mile-an-hour line drive on a 96-mile-an-hour fastball. And Lombard, who jumped into the air, had it pop out of his glove. He thought he caught it and was surprised to look at his glove and find it empty. And the first pitch in for a strike. On the two-hitter, Jonathan Long, right at the top of the International League in doubles for Jonathan Long. One strike pitch, line back into the net by Johnny, and the count quickly 0-2. The numbers on Elmer Rodriguez this year, 7-3, a 2.93 ERA in 15 starts. He has struck out 77 and walked 38 and 76 in two-thirds innings. Now home with the 0-2 pitch. Bateman with good speed at first, a short lead, draws a throw anyways. Bateman barely a foot off of the base. And able to get back easily. Last time out for Rodriguez, very impressive in the second of two starts against Syracuse. 0-2 on the way, and Long took it up and in. 5 1/3 innings, 1 run, 7 strikeouts. Did not walk a batter and allowed 6 hits. The iCubs with a hit in their first at-bat today. Tyler Hardman holding Bateman at first. 1-2 to Long, flared into shallow right field and down for a base hit. Bateman will stop at second. Gabrielson got to it quickly, and the iCubs in business right away with two on and nobody out. Long may have broken his bat, just flipped it into shallow right field, and that'll work. Base hit for Jonathan Long. And two on for Moises Ballesteros, the DH, who has fully bought into the Melonheads theme tonight. Vibrant lime green batting gloves and spikes, as well as a green sleeve on his left arm. First pitch to Bally. Line foul back into the net, and it's 0-1. The defense for the Rail Riders tonight, Tyler Hardman at first. Marco Luciano and George Lombard up the middle at second and short, respectively. Oswaldo Cabrera is at third. In left field, it's Ernesto Martinez. Duke Ellis in center, and Cole Gabrielson in right. J.C. Ascara is the catcher. Pitch to Ballesteros in the dirt. Good block by Ascara, and that'll keep the runners at first and second with a count 1-1. Again, the defense brought to you by Artisan Management Group. Valley hitting 236 in AAA. Couple of home runs, 22 RBI. This pitch of Brender that flipped out of the hand of Rodriguez outside and stayed there at 76 miles per hour. It's 2-1 to Ballesteros. Couple of looks at second of the pitch. Tobias Daros is slapped foul right over the head of Demetrius Sims in the third base coach's box. He had to slowly stumble out of the way. That thing looked like it was coming at him in slow motion. The whole thing happened very slowly. And Tobias Daros will climb back into it too. 8 minutes second, long at first. Number 3 Yankees prospect and the number 73 prospect in baseball, Elmer Rodriguez from Puerto Rico, delivers. Ballesteros on the ground at second. Luciano quickly to second for one and on to first with a spinning throw from Lombard. It's a double play. Bateman moves to third, but that one rolled up 4-6-3, something the I-Cubs had an issue with yesterday. Anytime they would start an inning in a positive fashion, it quickly went to waste. And now trying to change that trend is Owen Miller, the cleanup hitter, with a man on third and two outs. Miller hitting 301, six homers, 51 RBI. First one home from Rodriguez, and at the bottom of the zone, strike one. All of the I-Cubs with backyard baseball themed animated headshots on the video board tonight. A one to Miller. Back up the middle on one hop. Luciano was playing imperfectly. He goes to first. And the I-Cubs had two on with nobody out. They get nothing in the first. And we had the second scoreless tonight at Principal Park on the I-Cubs broadcast network.
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0: Yankel Fernandez leads off for Scranton Wilkes-Barre in the second inning against Edward Cabrera, who threw 21 pitches in the first inning. He faced four hitters, struck out two of them. And now Fernandez, the DH, hitting 250, 18 long balls, and 61 RBI. Drives the first one foul, and it's 0-1. One interesting thing about tonight's lineup for the I-Cubs, and look, part of this is just the situation on the roster right now. 0-1 is golfed on the ground, backhanded at first by Jonathan Long. He'll flip it over to Cabrera, who looked good covering first that time, and there's one out. And that is who you catch for a rehab pitcher. When guys make their way to a minor league rehab start as a major league pitcher, the minor league team almost always is going to go with their most trusted guy behind the plate. Tyler Hardman with one out. Scranton's first baseman takes down low, 1-0. And again, the iCubs don't have a ton of options right now, but it's pretty telling that Owen Ayers is the catcher for Edward Cabrera tonight. Cubs number three prospect. Foul by Hardman caught Ayers on the way back, and Owen punches the ground in a little bit of pain there and frustration. Get to his feet quickly and shake it off, 1-1 now. But if it happens in singly, you're grabbing whoever you feel like that main catcher is for you, and that's the guy catching the rehab. And the way that room has changed for the iCubs over the last week or two, I think Ayers was probably the obvious choice today. The 1-1 off the outside corner for ball two. Moises Ballesteros would be an option, but he hasn't caught in a while. He's been a little bit banged up, and so they've had him primarily DH. Cabrera's 2-1 on the outside edge. Good pitch. And a called strike to Tyler Hardman on the backup changeup. Then you have Ethan Hearn, who is literally just up from double A. 2-2 pitch. Breaking ball just down, and it's 3-2. Infield straight away and deep. Payoff pitch, Cabrera to Hardman. Just a little bit low with a fastball at 98, and Hardman draws the second walk off of the iCubs starter. That pitch should have been challenged, perhaps. That looked like strike three. Right at the bottom of the zone toward the outside corner. That is a beautiful pitch. And a 3-2 count, but it's ball four. And Ernesto Martinez Jr. is next up, the big left fielder. 237, 16 home runs, and 53 RBI for Scranton Wilkes-Barre this year. Cabrera with one on the clock comes home out of the stretch and buries a curveball down and in as Martinez backs out of the way. But Owen Ayers, if he would have told him he would be catching a rehab start for Edward Cabrera in Triple A today back in March, might have been shocked. Martinez, a hard base hit into right. First hit today for Scranton Wilkes-Barre. Kevin Alcantara fires to second. Advancing 90 feet is Hardman, and there are two on with one out. Hard hit ball by Martinez, 103 miles per hour through the right side. And with two on base, Cole Gabrielson will step in. The right fielder, 259 with an RBI. And now you're getting to the bottom of the lineup for Scranton Wilkes-Barre. A lot of speed here with Gabrielson and then especially Ellis. Gabrielson a big swing, and he came up empty on the fastball at 0-1. And where that might worry you a little bit, we've seen Duke Ellis try to bunt several times already in this series. You think about why Cabrera is here. The 0-1 pitch, another strike, 0-2. Changeup to get ahead of Gabrielson. And it's been raining today. Now, it hasn't rained since they took the tarp off the field, but maybe not perfect conditions. And you have a pitcher who is coming back from a hamstring adductor injury. So, you know, if a guy is trying to bunt for a hit, those are the plays that maybe make you a little bit nervous if you're Edward Cabrera. 0-2 to Gabrielson is upstairs. And it's one ball and two strikes. We saw with Ronald Acuña Jr. rehabbing a hamstring last week that for the first couple games, the Braves basically said go 75%. Big lead for the runners, but they stay put. The 1-2 is backing up inside off the plate. He tried another changeup, and it's two balls and two strikes. We saw Acuña playing right field almost give up early on a couple of fly balls into shallow right field rather than try to sprint as hard as he could after it. I'm not saying that would be the case for a pitcher, but something to think about. 2-2 is up high, and it's full now on Cole Gabrielson. Cabrera got ahead, no balls and two strikes, and since that point has been unable to find the zone. Gabrielson played for the first time in this series last night and had two hits, also worked a walk. It's See if the runners think about going here. They've had big leads at both first and second. Payoff pitch. They do not run. And a swing and a foul down off the foot again by a Scranton Wilkes-Barre hitter. A hard sinker off the plate inside, and that's what happens when you get a ball with some downward movement in off the plate. It's most often going to head straight down toward your feet. Ty Block, the veteran left-hander, throwing in the pen for Iowa. And we thought Cabrera could go up to four innings, but that pitch count might be closer to 40-45 today. Payoff pitch from Cabrera. And it's ripped foul down the right field line. Gabrielson a little bit late. 97 right down Main Street. You don't expect Cabrera to be as sharp as you would in a regular start of the big leagues, coming back after a month and another week off. Yeah, the keys today are you want to see that everything is close to normal stuff-wise and that he feels good after the game. 3-2 pitch, swing and a miss, strike three. Climb the ladder at 96, and Cabrera has his third strikeout of the night. Two gone in the Rail Riders' second for Duke Ellis, the center fielder. Ellis, a lanky left-handed batter, 231 with four home runs and 17 runs batted in. Again, this is a guy not afraid to put a bunt down many times in an at-bat or throughout several at-bats in a game. And already in at third is B.J. Murray. Out of the stretch, Cabrera. The pitch to Ellis. He's swinging away and lines it foul. Ellis's father played Major League Baseball. He was a pitcher. Robert Ellis, drafted by the White Sox, spent 4 years in the big leagues. Hardman at second. And Martinez at first. Cabrera turns back towards second. Robert Ellis was a member of the starting rotation for the 2001 Arizona Diamondbacks, who won the World Series. The one-strike pitch, down and in, as Cabrera tried the curveball. It's 1-1 to Ellis. And, of course, the Cubs connection there, that Diamondbacks team that Ellis's father was a part of course, Cubs manager Craig Counsell played for that team. Had a pretty big hit. 1-1 from Cabrera, down and in. Two balls and a strike. Cabrera up over 40 pitches now here in the second inning. 42 to be exact, 25 for strikes. Couple on base here with two outs in the second, the 2-1. And it's grounded to first and through. Base hit into right field. Alcantara will come up throwing. Hardman waved around third to the plate, and the throw gets away from Ayers. Out of bounds. Hardman would have been safe either way. And Scranton Wilkes-Barre strikes first. A two-out RBI single from Duke Ellis. And the Rail Riders lead 1-0. It was a 96-mile-an-hour sinker on the bottom of the inside corner. Ellis able to get the head of the bat around and rocket it through the right side. 105 off the bat, and that's going to be it for Cabrera. So he ends up allowing a couple of hits, a couple of walks, and one run so far. He is responsible for the two men left on base here as the I-Cubs make a pitching change and call on Ty Block. This is the Plumbers and Steamfitters pitching change. 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The I-Cubs down 1-0 in the second, two on for Scranton Wilkes-Barre, and Ty Block will face the leadoff hitter George Lombard Jr. when we come back on the I-Cubs Broadcast Network.
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0: The Iowa Cubs get 1 2/3 innings. See, the first rehab start from Edward Cabrera. Couple hits, couple walks, and three strikeouts for Cabrera. One run on the board so far. And how many that final number ends up being is up to what Ty Block, the veteran left-hander, does right here. George Lombard Jr. walked in the first. And now facing Block, the 35-year-old, 5-5 with a 6.32 ERA. And he starts Lombard with a changeup low and outside for ball one. Block comes back with the sinker at 88 for a strike. Certainly different stuff velo-wise than Cabrera. Pretty tough change here from a hard-throwing righty to a left-hander who is crafty like Block. 1-1 pitch, low and off the inside corner for ball two.

0: Block changeup lined into left field. On a hop to Chaz McCormick. They're going to have to hold the runner Martinez at third. That ball hit too hard. B.J. Murray cuts off McCormick's throw to the plate. Second straight two-out single. And Scranton-Wilkes-Barre not done yet. Pace is loaded one out with one run in here in inning number two. Trying to find a way to limit the damage to one. J.C. Ascara popped out to third his first time up. First pitch swinging, ground ball up the middle, a base hit for Ascara. Two runs are going to score. Bateman's throw goes to third and is not quite in time as Lombard dives in head first safely. And it's 3-0 Scranton-Wilkes-Barre. Three consecutive two-out singles, including the first two hitters to face Ty Block. And it'll give Cabrera three runs allowed in an inning and two-thirds. Ascara up to 14 RBI, and the I-Cubs once again a multi-run deficit early in a ballgame. Both Martinez Jr. and Ellis scored, and now it's Luciano with men on the corners, taking a block changeup outside for ball one. 3-0 in the top half of the second. 11-0 yesterday was the final. Block's 1-0 pitch drops down low, and he is behind Luciano. Two balls and no strikes. Now, those last couple of hits make the outing look a little bit different for Cabrera numbers-wise, as the 2-0 is outside for ball three. Ty Block has been a mix of starting pitcher and reliever this year. Recently, it's been in more of a relief role. 3-0. Ground ball hit hard. Left side and through. Pass Greg Jones. Another RBI. And a fourth consecutive hit for the Rail Riders. It's 4-0. As Luciano drives in his 27th of the year, Lombard scores his scar to second. And this one, again, threatening to get away from the I-Cubs early. This is, again, the real issue here is that you are facing the number one pitching staff in the league, and you haven't scored in quite some time now, and you find yourself behind at least four here in the second inning. As the ninth batter of the frame stands in, Oswaldo Cabrera, and the ball gets past Ayers to the backstop. And runners advance to second and third. Now, I don't know if that was a cross-up or what happened. That was not a terrible pitch, a sinker just a little bit outside. And for some reason, Ayers came up empty. And runners advance to second and third. Cabrera struck out at his first at-bat. Block set at the belt. And this is outside ball two. Now, base hit here could make it 6-0. All of this with two outs. Block fires. A wave and a miss by Cabrera, and it's 2-1. They have gone past ball on Owen Ayers. Second game in a row with a passed ball from Ayers. And that's something that he'll try and tighten up here as his time at AAA continues. Now three balls and a strike on Cabrera as Block missed outside. Ty Block has come in and allowed three straight singles. A couple of inherited runners to score. And this pitch, green light, 3-1. Cabrera popped it up foul. First base is open. Payoff pitch due to Cabrera. Yankel Fernandez led off the inning. He's on deck. 3-2 pitch. Cabrera golfs it foul, and the battle continues. Block home, 3-2, inside to Cabrera, ball four, and this two-out rally continues. And we will see Scranton-Wilkes-Barre batter out in the second inning. This has been a deflating frame for the Iowa Cubs, and we've had to say that a bunch this year. these innings early in games especially that get away from you and let things get tilted heavily in the opposite direction. Tony Cagull, the pitching coach, out to the mound. It was the I-Cubs' third walk already tonight. The bases are loaded again for Yankiel Fernandez, who bounced out to first in his first at-bat that led off the inning. Again, there were two outs and two men on base when Duke Ellis singled. Then Lombard singled, so did Escara, Luciano as well. And then Cabrera walked. And now Yankiel Fernandez trying to avoid that dismal situation where you make two outs in the same inning. And Block misses outside to him after the conversation with Tony Cagull. It's 1-0. Runners on every base. 4-0 already. The 1-0 pitch. Fernandez in the air to left. McCormick coming in and will get there to make a running grab for the final out of the inning. So Fernandez retired twice. Gabrielson struck out. Everybody else reached. And four runs come across with two outs for Scranton Wilkes-Barre as the I-Cubs will come to the plate for the second time next on the I-Cubs Broadcast Network.
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0: Now the I-Cubs come back to the plate, now down 4-0. All that damage with two outs in the top of this inning. And B.J. Murray will step in against Elmer Rodriguez, and the switch hitter takes outside from the left side for ball one. B.J., 308, 12 home runs, 55 runs batted in. Rodriguez coming back, missed down low again. The I-Cubs hit some balls hard in the first. Two singles to start the inning, then a hard ground ball that turned into a double play, and another hard ground ball that turned into out number three as Rodriguez pours his first strike in. And that was actually about 3 inches high. But 2-1 to BJ, who did not challenge. This one upstairs, and he lays off. So three balls and a strike. Rodriguez fires. Murray on a line towards center. Coming in, Duke Ellis. He will dive and make the catch in right center field. And there's one out. That ball just hung in the air a little bit too long for B.J. Murray. It wasn't far enough into the gap either. One down for Kevin Alcantara, the right fielder. I saw a guy in a Anthony Rizzo jersey tonight. Rizzo traded to the Yankees for Kevin Alcantara, among others, as the first pitch outside for ball one. Kevin has reached base in 38 straight games, an Iowa Cubs franchise record. Counted his favor 1-0, and now 2-0 as Rodriguez threw one straight down into the left-hand batter's box. Hitters count 2-0. Alcantara swings, hits a fly ball lazily toward right center. Duke Ellis there again. This catch much more routine for the Scranton Wilkes-Barre outfielder. And there are two gone for Owen Ayers, the catcher. It brings Owen Ayers and his 361 average in. Hit his first Triple-A home run earlier this week. And he showed bunt against the big shift, pulling back on a high fastball. And he comes back with a bender for a strike. Again, Elmer Rodriguez came to the Yankees in a very rare trade with the Red Sox. For Carlos Narvaez, the catcher, swinging a miss by Ayers on a changeup. And he is behind the count 1-2. It happened in December. You definitely don't see many in-season trades between Boston and New York. Ayers waiting, and Rodriguez down and in, ball two. This year, four starts in the big leagues for the 22-year-old Rodriguez. 0-2 with a 4.76 ERA there, but he's walked more than he struck out. But he has at least looked the part. 2-2 to Ayers. Upstairs, and Owen has worked the count to full. 3 balls and 2 strikes. With 2 outs and nobody on here in the iCubs second, they trail Scranton Wilkes-Barre 4-0. Payoff pitch, swing and a miss, strike three. Rodriguez got him on a changeup, and a 1-2-3 inning comes to an end. Rodriguez settled in nicely. 4-0. Rail Riders after a pair. The iCubs Broadcast Network.
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Scranton Wilkes-Barre on top 4-0. Tyler Hartman leads off. He walked in that massive second inning for the Rail Riders. Block deals out of the windup this time and floats one up and away for ball one. And the I-Cubs gave up 4 runs in the third inning yesterday on their way to that 11-0 loss. Hartman whacks one foul off of Owen Ayers again. That's the second time Ayers has been hit behind the plate. And he will walk around the dish with the count 1-1. Well, we talked about all of the injuries for the Cubs up and down the pitching staff. It hasn't been just starters. It hasn't been just the bullpen. It's been pretty much everyone. And Antoine Kelly made his major league debut today for the Cubs as blocks changeup. He's lined softly into right, a base hit for Tyler Hartman. And the leadoff man on here in the third. So since Ty Block has taken over, we've had 5 men reach and 1 man retire. That's the 4th hit for Scranton Wilkes-Barre off of Block. And it brings Ernesto Martinez Jr. to the plate. He singled sharply to right his first time up. He holds that big bat out over the plate and looks at his strike as Ty able to cut one over on the inside corner. But Antoine Kelly, a Chicago native, making his debut. That was great to see. Kelly has been close to the big leagues for a while, but had not yet broke through until today, and he pitched pretty well. Craig Counsell very complimentary of Antoine Kelly's work after the game. Struck out one of the hottest hitters in baseball, Ben Rice, to end an inning as Martinez hooks one foul on the right side. And in the end, Kelly threw an inning and a third scoreless. 18 pitches. He became the 69th native of Chicago to pitch for the Cubs. But that's not the most interesting stat as Block strikes out Martinez. And there's one gone here in the Scranton Wilkes-Barre third. First strikeout for Ty Block, 4th for Iowa pitching. With Antoine Kelly appearing in the game today, the Cubs have used 35 different pitchers this year. No other team in Major League Baseball has used more than 30. Cole Gabrielson takes an inside corner strike as Block gets on top. Also, Antoine Kelly, who we saw with Indianapolis, pitched for the Pirates today. Throw to first, and dancing back is Hartman. Antoine Kelly from the Pirates, spelled A-N-T-W-O-N-E. Antoine for the Cubs, A-N-T-O-I-N-E. They pitched in the same game earlier this year here at AAA. One strike pitch from Block. He left the changeup outside to Gabrielson, and it's even a ball and a strike. And likely to be a few more pitchers who throw for the Cubs this year. Block cuts on in for a strike, 1-2. You have to think they're going to add at least one new arm before the deadline on Monday evening. Maybe more. They're definitely in the market for a starter and everybody who has designs on making the playoffs, trying to add relievers. One ball, two strikes, Block fires. This is drilled to the gap in right center field. Bateman got a good jump going back into the gap, runs it down and crashes into the wall. He'll fire to first. Hartman going to get back there with a feet first slide. But Brett Bateman, another great read off the bat and a running catch deep in right center field for the second out of the inning. He was full speed onto the warning track, crashed his left shoulder into the wall, and got it back to the infield in a hurry. And with two outs, it's Duke Ellis. Again, Murray well on the grass at third, and he looks at a strike, Ellis does. And it starts 0-1. Now, this might give you a little bit of bad deja vu. Ellis at the plate with two outs.

0: As he chops this one right back to block, Ty will pluck it out of the air and flip it to first. Ellis started the two-out rally with an RBI single in the second. Not this time. He grounds out to end the inning, and block works around a leadoff single to strand one. We play two and a half to the bottom of the third next on the iCubs Broadcast Network.
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0: Waiting for some members of the Scranton-Wilkes-Barre pitching staff to make their way either into the dugout or into the bullpen. They were in the clubhouse until that top of the third came to an end. And now they make their way off the field, and here we go on the bottom of the third. Chaz McCormick leads off and fouls back the first pitch, strike one. Chaz hitting 242, nine long balls, 35 runs batted in. iCubs trying to get to Elmer Rodriguez for the first time. One strike pitch yanked outside, and it's 1-1 now. On the veteran left fielder, part of the World Series champion Astros in 2022. Rodriguez reaches back and curls another breaking ball outside. A couple of sweepers have missed here back-to-back to Chaz. And now it sets up a 2-1 pitch. Fastball rolled to short. Couple of bounces for Lombard. And he makes a strong throw across the way for out number one. Reminder that if you have a question or a comment or you want a shout-out, let us know where you're listening from. Broadcast at iowacubs.com. Love to hear from you today. It's Backyard Baseball Night here at the ballpark. If you want to send us your favorite video game, we'll read those on the air as Greg Jones looks at a strike. Jones, 289 with a home run and 14 runs batted in. And the switch hitter batting left swings over a curveball. It's a strike, and the count is 0-2. You know, they in the clubhouse in Gwinnett, adjacent to the dining room in the clubhouse, they had a couple of the TVs hooked up to a couple of gaming systems. Two-strike pitch is down low from Rodriguez. And while we were waiting for the bus late one night, it was just the coaching staff there. It was going to be a while yet. Played some college baseball from back in the day. As Jones takes a called strike three, and Rodriguez sits him down looking for the second out of the inning. Just the second strikeout for Elmer Rodriguez. That was a changeup. It was a good one, but it looked low. And the iCubs twice at the plate have had an opportunity to challenge a pitch that likely would have been a ball. And both times they have decided not to. So with two outs, it's Brett Bateman, the leadoff hitter. And he looks at a strike called 0-1. Bateman and Long started this game with singles off of Rodriguez. Those are still the only hits he has allowed. One time through the order. Bateman drives the ball to the gap in right center field. Ellis closing again, and another diving catch. His second of the game. And the Scranton-Wilkes-Barre Railriders not messing around this week in Des Moines. They have been on top of their game offensively, defensively, and on the mound. They lead 4-0 through 3 on the iCubs Broadcast Network.
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0: Back here at Principal Park, we head to inning number 4. The iCubs trail Scranton-Wilkes-Barre by a score of 4-0. And Ty Block back to work against the top of the lineup for Scranton-Wilkes-Barre. George Lombard Jr., J.C. Ascara, and Marco Luciano as Block begins his second full inning of work and throws a breaking ball in for strike one. Happy to be joined in the broadcast booth this inning by Jeremy Parsons from the Iowa State Fair. Jeremy, how are you?
8: I'm good. Good to be here on Backyard Baseball Night. Kind of fun.
0: Yeah, we were talking about that off air a little bit. I did not play the game growing up, believe it or not, but you said you did.
8: Yeah. It filled a lot of time for sure. Productive time. When I probably should have been doing something else. But
0: yeah, there's educational games, and then there's fun games. As the ball is lifted towards center by Lombard, that'll be caught by Brett Bateman for out number one. Well, if people don't know when the Iowa State Fair begins and what's coming up here as far as the schedule, if they live under a rock, why don't you start there? Let us know when that gets started.
8: Soon, August 13th through the 23rd. So less than 2 weeks away from another exciting edition of the Iowa State Fair.
0: Here is J.C. Ascara, the catcher, who is 1-for-2 today with a couple of RBI, taking up an in from Block. Around the baseball schedule, as opening day gets close, it's when things get really hectic. There's long nights and long days leading up to first pitch. What is it like as it involves the State Fair? Like, what are the calm times, and then when does it really get stressful and you get ready to get started?
8: You know, that's a really good analogy. When you look at a lot of preparation through the winter, making wise decisions, hopefully, getting things in place and then ready to move on. And things get really hectic this time of year for sure.
0: Two balls and a strike as Ascar looks at an offering over the plate from Block. And it's 2-2 now, right in the middle of the Scranton-Wilkes-Barre lineup here. They scored all four of their runs in the second inning. What should people be looking forward to this year, whether it's something that is coming back that you're excited about or something that's maybe brand new?
8: Well, I think one of the unique things about this year's fair is really it's what we're calling a fair within a fair, meaning there's a whole lot of special one-time-only things celebrating America's 250th birthday.
0: Well, that's certainly been a big theme of this summer so far. 3-2 from Block. Ascara in the air, a looping fly ball toward right. Kevin Alcantara lopes back to the warning track. He makes a backpedaling catch for the second out of the inning. Couple of flyouts here from Scranton-Wilkes-Barre to open the fourth. And it brings Marco Luciano to the plate. Luciano 1-for-2 with an RBI. Well, people always want to know who's coming to the Iowa State Fair this year. Anybody in particular you're excited about or that you think our listeners would be happy to hear about?
8: Well, hopefully some out in the listening crowd tonight have tickets to Lainey Wilson, because that show is sold out. But lots of other great tickets available, wide variety of shows, whether it's contemporary Christian with Josiah Queen, classic rock with Rod Stewart, college pop with AJR. We really have something for everybody at this year's Iowa State Fair.
0: Base hit in the left for Luciano, his second of the game, the seventh for Scranton Wilkes-Barre, and that'll get Oswaldo Cabrera back to the plate, 0-for-1 with a walk today for the third baseman. Now, do you get to enjoy the State Fair as a patron, or is it like going to work and you have to take care of things? You don't get to necessarily be a fair goer.
8: You know, if we've done our jobs right, we should get to see a little bit of the fair. If all the, but, you know, things come up. But, no, you know, that's one of the unique things about the fair. It's a family event, even for those of us that work there. So spending time with my family at the fair is definitely a highlight. Now, I may have to run and take care of something, but we can definitely spend some time together. Much like a night here at the ballpark, you know, it's always good to spend time with your family for sure.
0: What is your favorite part about going to the Iowa State Fair? I don't want to make it, it's maybe like picking your favorite child or something,
8: I can't say on the air. Exactly. Okay. No, I'm just kidding. You know, I really think for me, as cliche as it sounds, when you work all year long planning this event for families to come and enjoy, seeing families doing just that, enjoying the fair is what it's really all about.
0: Nice play by Greg Jones to bring an end to the inning. Jeremy, before we let you go, remind us again the schedule for the State Fair and where people can get tickets.
8: Yeah, August 13th through the 23rd. Everything you need to know at iowastatefair.org, or get on your electronic device, download the Iowa State Fair app. All you need to know can be found right there.
0: That's Jeremy Parsons from the Iowa State Fair. Jeremy, thanks so much in a busy time of year for stopping by the ballpark.
8: Hey, appreciate it. Go Cubs.
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0: At the plate here to lead off in the fourth, the count is 0-1, and a breaking ball bounced in this time from Elmer Rodriguez to even the count, a ball to strike. Long a base hit in the first, one of two knocks for the iCubs so far. Rodriguez in command so far, throws this one down into the dirt, two balls and a strike. Now, yesterday, the iCubs were beaten up by a former friend, Christian Bethencourt. Two home runs, three hits, and four RBI. As Long moves in front, three balls and a strike now. The wide from Rodriguez, and the pitch is lined into right field, a base hit. Jonathan Long, 2-for-2 tonight. And opposite field single once again, and Johnny off to a good start on this Friday evening. Let's see if the iCubs can find a way to do something with it. They haven't scored in their last 12 innings at the plate. This is Ballesteros will step in, having grounded into a 4-6-3 double play his last time up. But Bethancourt also caught a couple of runners trying to steal for the I-Cubs. Had an all-around great game. He's always hit well in this ballpark. First pitch outside to Ballesteros. Even last year, Bethancourt came to town with Buffalo and hit a couple of home runs in a game. At 7 for Iowa this year at home. 1 to Bally, and it's outside ball 2. I texted Christian after the game, and I said, as nice as we were to you while you were here, that's how you're going to treat us? And he laughed and said, sorry, not sorry. Good to have Christian back in town. Well respected in the Iowa clubhouse. 2-0 breaking ball over for a strike, and it's 2-1. Ballesteros, again, it feels like you're still waiting for Ballesteros to break out here at AAA. 2-1 pitch over the outside edge, and it's 2-2. He spent that time in the big leagues this year and got off to a tremendous start. And then as the team kind of cooled off, so did Ballesteros. And if he's not going to be catching, then it's tough to keep somebody on the roster that isn't going to play anywhere else defensively if they're not swinging the bat well. 2-2. It's on the way, and it's down and into the backstop. A wild pitch will send Jonathan Long to second. And it's 3-2 on Ballesteros. We asked the question here on Backyard Baseball Night about your favorite video game. Scott Saylor from the Iowa Cubs staff said Pong. Yes, I'm old enough that we had that one. And Pac-Man. Those are two pretty classic answers. Payoff pitch. Ballesteros chased a changeup down and away. Boy, that's a good pitch from Rodriguez in a fastball count. Changeup down and away. And Ballesteros was fooled. One out in the inning. And Owen Miller will come to the plate. Runner at second. 4-0 Scranton Wilkes-Barre. Miller grounded a second his first time up. We also had a couple of answers broadcast at iowacubs.com. Jeremy and Jay, that sports were pretty much their favorite video games. I would concur back a long time ago when I would occasionally do that. MLB The Show, the college basketball game back in the day. One strike pitch from Rodriguez. Miller waves over the top of a curveball. Now Jerry Hill tuned in Decatur, Indiana, says he tunes into the I-Cubs every chance he gets. Good to have you along, Jerry. Thanks for the kind words. And that's broadcast at iowacubs.com. You know, I don't know that there's a more popular video game that people have played all time than Oregon Trail, though. I mean, that's the ultimate classic. They let us play that in school back in the day as some sort of, like, educational idea. I'm not sure how that really translates now that I'm old enough to know better, but you could only hunt so much. Eventually, you couldn't have any more buffalo or bear in the wagon. I guess the one thing it did teach you about was, as a kid playing Oregon Trail, diseases that you didn't know anything about. Find out what you got to do when somebody in your traveling party gets dysentery. 1-2 from Rodriguez, and Miller popped it up high above the left side of the infield, and the shortstop Lombard takes command and makes the catch for the second out of the inning. So now 2 down for B.J. Murray, who lined to center field. I remember then they came out with sort of an alternative to Oregon Trail, the Amazon Trail, or Amazon, whatever it was called. Basically the same thing, but on a river with different diseases and dangerous animals. I-Cubs trying to start a two-out rally like Scranton Wilkes-Barre did, scoring all four of their runs in the second with 2 down. Jonathan Long led off the inning with a single. The 1-0 off the outside corner with a changeup. Misses Rodriguez. Two balls and no strikes. B.J. Murray's backyard baseball headshot up on the video board has a little bit of Steve Harvey to it tonight. Just a dark black mustache. As B.J. takes a big cut and foul tips it into the mitt of J.C. Ascara. That kind of looks like a young Steve Harvey. Infield hooked around to the pull side. Rodriguez home with a breaking ball dropping down low. Ascara came up ready to throw behind the runner at second. Long got back in a hurry. Brock Bierman, working the board back in the studio, said his favorite video game was NBA Street Volume 2. 3-1. Big swing and a miss by Murray again, and the count is full at 3-2. Payoff pitch with two outs in the I-Cubs half of inning number four, and it's outside ball four. Murray draws the walk, and there are two on with two down. That's Ophidium Business base on balls. Ophidium provides high-speed internet and phone service to businesses of all sizes. 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First walk drawn by the I-Cubs this evening. Rodriguez has struck out three. Now Kevin Alcantara, he looks at a sweeper down low at 82 miles per hour. Kevin flied out high in the air to center field his first time up on a 2-0 pitch. This is home and a breaking ball. Big cut from Alcantara, who came up empty. I just love to get a ball in the gap here. Get a couple of runs in, change the complexion of this one. Ball and a strike. Fastball just a little bit low. Good take again by Alcantara. He has laid off some good pitches during this 38-game on-base streak and has become a very tough out for opposing pitchers. Two and one, and Alcantara swinging from his heels, came up empty on the bender again. It's two balls and two strikes now. Long at second, Murray at first, the 2-2 to Kevin. Just got a piece of another bender. They're just going to keep throwing him that one, it appears. You've seen five pitches so far. Four have been sweepers. Another 2-2 in the dirt. Alcantara laid off. And now the runners will be on the move with a 3-2 pitch and two outs. Good crowd on hand tonight. And Kevin trying to give them something to get on their feet about. Rodriguez has the sign. The runners go. 3-2 pitch. Swing and a miss. Strike three. Punched him out on the curveball. And the I-Cubs are still scoreless. 13 consecutive zeros put on the board by Scranton Wilkes-Barre pitching. No runs on a hit. Two men left. We head to the fifth, 4-0 Scranton Wilkes-Barre on the I-Cubs Broadcast Network.
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0: Ty Block back to work for the I-Cubs. Fifth inning about to get underway here at Principal Park. Yankel Fernandez will lead off. 0 for 2, and he looks at a bender from Block for strike one. Block in a good rhythm to the plate, low and outside. Ty allowed just a two-out hit in the fourth inning, putting a zero on the board. He also put a zero up in the third after the tough start to the game when he came out of the bullpen in the second. There's a ball punched into left. An opposite field single for Fernandez, bobbled by McCormick, but he will keep it in front, and Fernandez with a base hit. That's number eight for the visiting team. First for Fernandez. And here at the outset of the fifth inning, everyone in the Scranton-Wilkes-Barre lineup has reached safely tonight except for Cole Gabrielson. Everyone has a hit except for Cabrera Gabrielson. And that's it, as a wild pitch will send the runner to second. The I-Cubs just really have not played an all-around game in this series so far. They have just had a tough time. Scranton-Wilkes-Barre has been, I think, safe to say, a little bit more solid in every facet of the game. Block home, and he cut one over the outside corner to get even 1-1. But a lot of wild pitches and pass balls in this series. On the I-Cubs side, Hardman has been on base twice, a walk and a single. And now the 1-1 from the southpaw Block inside, two balls and a strike. The 2-1 pitch, ground ball to third. Murray has it. He'll look the lead runner back to second and fire across the way for out number one. That's a big out for Block. Get it out. The runner stays put at second. And now Ernesto Martinez Jr. steps in, 1-for-2. Block from the belt, and Martinez golfs a line drive to center right at Brett Bateman, who creeps in and makes a leaning catch knee high for the second out. There are two down for Cole Gabrielson. All right, keep an eye on the sky for a couple of pulls up. The ball is being thrown into the crowd. Right fielder Cole Gabrielson. Right now, the I-Cubs bullpen, which tonight has consisted of only Ty Block, trying to keep this game where it's at right now. And hope that the offense is able to start getting you back in this game. Block home, and a changeup dips outside. Ball two. Airs down on a knee for the 2-0 pitch. Ripped on a line into left. McCormick is there. Didn't have to go far, and the inning is over. A tie Block works around a leadoff single and a wild pitch and leaves a runner at second in the Scranton-Wilkes-Barre fifth. We're at the halfway point of the ballgame. 4-0 Scranton-Wilkes-Barre. More next from Principal Park on the Iowa Cubs Broadcast Network.
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0: Ayers, McCormick, and Jones, bottom third of the lineup for the I-Cubs in the bottom half of the fifth inning against Elmer Rodriguez. And Owen Ayers takes up and away for ball one. Take a look at the out-of-town scoreboard this inning. The I-Cubs trail 4-0 at the outset of their fifth inning at the plate. Rodriguez home, and he's high again. And it's now 2-0 in favor of Ayers. Infield again shifted off the third base line as Ayers takes outside. Three balls and no strikes. Have not had a challenge in this one today. Ayers stands perfectly still and looks at a fastball scraping the outside corner for strike one. Right now, 70 pitches flat for Elmer Rodriguez, who's working quickly and missing up high to Ayers, a leadoff walk in the fifth. The Cubs will try again with the leadoff man on. This is the third time that has happened tonight. 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Jazz McCormick bounced to short his first time up and looks at this one off the outside corner, ball one. Elsewhere in the International League tonight, a final in Durham. Durham holds on for a 4-3 win over Gwinnett. As Rodriguez throws a big sweeper for a strike on the inside edge to Chaz, and it's even 1-1 now. And that ball was inside. McCormick took a long look into the Iowa dugout, but again, did not challenge. And so the count is 1-1. So Durham allowed three runs to Gwinnett in the top of the ninth, but had a 4-0 lead and just barely held on. They're now half game ahead of Scranton Wilkes-Barre. Chaz swings 1-1. It's a line drive to deep right field. Back on it, Gabrielson, and he pulls it down on the edge of the warning track for the first out of the inning. Another hard hit ball, another very good defensive play for the Rail Riders. And there's one out of the fifth. Back to first goes Owen Ayers, as Greg Jones will stand in. He struck out looking his first time up. So Scranton Wilkes-Barre needs to win to stay in a first place tie. So far so good for them tonight, up 4-0 as Greg Jones takes strike one. They are headed to extras in Norfolk. 3-3 the score there. Each team has scored a trio runs. They're hosting Worcester. Change up down to Jones, and it's even, a right-hander up in the bullpen for Scranton Wilkes-Barre. First action down there today. Rochester scored 9 runs in the third inning. They lead Syracuse 10-0 in the ninth. Bottom eight, Lehigh Valley up 7-2 over Buffalo. Jones almost swung at a ball that nearly hit him in the back foot, a big curveball. And now Jones is being set down to first. And, boy, he didn't react immediately, but apparently that hit him in the foot. Home plate umpire came out and checked with the base umpire whether he had offered the pitch or not, and the answer was no. So a hit by pitch puts runners on first and second. Initially, it didn't look like Jones had reacted at all, but then he kind of doubled over in pain. And so he makes his way to first. No argument from the Rail Riders. And there are two on for the top of the order. Let's see if the iCubs can finally do some damage here. Prep Bateman, one for two. Rodriguez fires. Bateman takes a little bit low. Ball one. Columbus in front of Toledo, 6-4. That game in the bottom of the eighth. Also in the eighth, Indianapolis, a 2-1 lead over Louisville. Rodriguez on the way. Ball lined softly into left, down for a base hit. It skips into Martinez. A stop sign at third for Ayers, and the bases are loaded with one out. Brett Bateman has his second hit of the game. And down by four, the iCubs have them loaded with just one out for the middle of the order. Jonathan Long, 2-for-2 tonight. And a chance to change the complexion of this one with one swing. And Indianapolis leads Louisville 2-1 in the eighth. Bottom six, Jacksonville up 6-4 over Memphis. Charlotte and Nashville are tied at two also in the sixth inning. First one home to Long, and it's low, ball one. Also in the fifth, 4-4 tie in Nebraska, Omaha and St. Paul. Ayers is at third, Jones at second, Bateman at first. Good speed all the way around. 1-0 from the windup. Long with a massive swing and a miss over a sweeper low and outside. That would have been ball two. Maybe the iCubs pressing just a little bit, trying to do too much in a series in which they have been frustrated. Rodriguez comes back, and Long, a late swing, sends one foul near the first base. Coach Nick Lovello jumped out of the way. And now Long behind 1-2. Well, the absolute worst-case scenario here is double play ball. The iCubs have hit into a few of those. Ballesteros on deck. Trying to get back in the game, but a 1-2 pitch to Long. A sweeper popped up, shallow center field. I'm not sure if it's deep enough. Gabrielson will make the catch. Ayers tagging from third. He's going to try and score. No, he slams on the brakes halfway home. That was a good call. And there are two outs. Bases still loaded, and it's up to Ballesteros, who is 0-for-2 in this one. Long just didn't get enough on that. Ayers really sold it like he was coming home, and maybe even was, but with an eye on the throw, trying to decide whether he was going to take off or not. And now out of the dugout comes the manager for Scranton Wilkes-Barre, Shelly Duncan. And he is going to make a call to the bullpen. So it won't be Rodriguez to face Ballesteros. And that means Rodriguez is not eligible to pick up the win tonight. He goes 4 2/3 strong innings, but leaves with the bases loaded. And his fate hangs in the balance as Scranton Wilkes-Barre goes to the bullpen. 4-0 Rail Riders. A big spot when we come back on the iCubs Broadcast Network.
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0: The new pitcher in a Plumbers and Stiefeters pitching change for Scranton Wilkes-Barre with the bases loaded and two outs is Zach Messenger. He replaces Elmer Rodriguez with the bases loaded. Messenger for Scranton Wilkes-Barre this year, 6-1 with a 3.06 ERA, 50 innings, 42 strikeouts, opponents batting only 185 against him. And Ballesteros 0 for 2 today. Boy, would this be a spot for his first hit of the night. The I-Cubs trying to score a run for the first time since the ninth inning on Wednesday. Messenger out of the stretch. First pitch, Ballesteros swinging, and he fouled back a 94-mile-an-hour fastball. It's 0-1. It's Ayers, Jones, and Bateman. The runners, the pitch. Down and in. 89 miles per hour. That was a cutter riding off the plate for Messenger. With the bases loaded this year, Ballesteros 0 for 1 with the I-Cubs. He does have a bases loaded walk. That bobbing over the shoulder of Ballesteros, who takes down and in. Another cutter in the same spot. And now the pressure ramps up on Messenger with no place to put Ballesteros. And the I-Cubs all week long have struggled with men in scoring position, hitting well under 200. Messenger, two balls and a strike. Ballesteros fouled back another fastball, and it's 2-2. Today, the I-Cubs are 1-for-7 with runners in scoring position. The big problem, of course, is that the one hit that came with a man in scoring position was Bateman's single, and you couldn't score a run on it. Two balls, two strikes, two outs. Bases full. I-Cubs down for the pitch. And a big breaking ball. He's cut on and fouled off by Ballesteros. A slider from Messenger. 83 down and in. That was a good pitch. I-Cubs loaded the bases with one out. 2-2 again. Down and in with a changeup, and it's 3-2. That's a big-time take from Ballesteros. Now everybody will be on the move with the 3-2 pitch. Messenger ready. There go the runners. Ballesteros chops it to first. Hardman has it, scoops it on the run, and stomps on the base to end the inning. The I-Cubs leave them loaded and are 1-for-8 with men in scoring position tonight. They have not scored in 14 consecutive innings. 4-0 Scranton-Wilkes-Barre through 5 on the I-Cubs Broadcast Network.
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0: Todd Block has pitched well after that first inning on the mound. He starts the sixth with a foul ball from Duke Ellis on a cutter, and the count is 0-1. Ellis, an RBI single back in the second. And if you pointed out one play that changed this game, it would be that hit. Ellis got sawed off by an inside cutter, could not hold off, trying to spin out of the way. He swings at the pitch, and it's 0-2. Hey, you look at that Ellis two-out RBI single, the final batter faced by Cabrera, as Ellis rolls one foul with a late protective swing. If that hit doesn't happen, it's a 0-0 game right now. But his two-out single made it 1-0, and then three more singles followed, all with two outs, and made it 4-0 Scranton Wilkes-Barre. 0-2 again from Block. Strike three called right at the knees, and Ellis knew it. Ty Block with a punch out. His second of the night. And there's one away for George Lombard Jr., who is 1-for-2 with a base hit. Let's move on to the Cubs minor league scoreboard. Two Cubs teams played one another in the Dominican Summer League today. And they didn't get far in that one before the rain intervened. They were suspended in the bottom of the second.
12: The previous pitch was called a strike. The batter is challenging.
0: As Lombard will take a look at this pitch and win the challenge.
12: Call's overturned. Scranton has two remaining.
0: Both teams with two challenges left. 1-0 on Lombard. They were tied at one when the rains hit. So they will pick that up a little bit later on this year. As Block's 1-0, he's low and inside, and he's behind two balls and no strikes now. Single A Myrtle Beach being hammered by Charleston again, 11-1 in the top of the ninth. Block missed again, three balls and no strikes. Two hits and two RBI for many different players in the Charleston lineup. Myrtle Beach has six hits, but haven't been able to score any runs. Ground ball to short, right at Greg Jones. Up with it, and across the infield for out number two. Good bounce back there from Ty Block. Lombard swinging 3-0, and it turns into a routine ground out for the second out of the inning, bringing J.C. Escar to the plate. I mentioned earlier that High A South Bend scored 9 runs in the second inning. That goes a long way toward a likely win. They're on top 12-3 in the seventh over Lake County. Big night. 3 RBI for Kane Kepley. He hit a home run. Ty Southacine has 2 hits, 3 walks, and 2 RBI. 2 hits and 2 RBI for Jose Escobar. 2 runs batted in for Cade Snell. 2 hits for Angel Cepeda. And 2 hits for Logan Poteet. This ball flipped down the right field line by Escara for a base hit. Alcantara fumbled it behind him as he tried to pick it up, and that will allow Escara into second. With a feet-first slide, Escara with a double with two outs. Now we're going to go single E9, pardon me. And air on Kevin Alcantara, who was sprinting to his left. And when he reached out the field of baseball, it popped off his glove and behind him. So Escara with a base hit, plus the iCubs' first error of the game. And a man in scoring position now for Marco Luciano, 2-for-3 with 2 singles, 1 RBI. And he might add another here. A line drive over the head of Murray at third and into the left field corner. That'll get Escara home. And it's now a 5-0 lead for Scranton Wilkes-Barre. First pitch swinging. And Luciano golfed it softly down the left field line on a knee-high changeup. His 28th RBI of the season. And it turns into a double for Luciano. That was double number 11 for the three-hitter for Scranton Wilkes-Barre. And it brings Oswaldo Cabrera to the plate. Block fires inside quarter strike. All of this damage, again, coming with two outs. All 5 runs. And the iCubs have had many chances. Ball fouled off to the right side by Oswaldo Cabrera. A very light rain has been falling for a considerable amount of time tonight. It's picked up just a little bit now. Kind of looks like a fog hanging over the ballpark under the lights. Some fans starting to be bothered enough to head for cover. And the 0-2 from Ty Block is upstairs. 1-2 to Cabrera. Ball, two strikes. And the pitch is upstairs, and it's even. Another two-out hit here would likely add another run. That rain picking up even a little bit more now. As it's even on Cabrera, this dips down low, and it's gone all the way to full. And not raining hard enough right now, I don't think, to halt the game. But if it gets a little bit harder or it does this for long enough, that's when maybe you run into an issue. Three balls, two strikes. Block a look at second of the pitch, and that's down low. He walked him. Ball four, second walk drawn by Cabrera, and there are two on with two outs for Yankiel Fernandez. And the problem we're going to have here at some point is there's a pretty large storm making its way toward downtown Des Moines. And so even if it isn't raining hard enough right now, there is a decent chance it will be at some point in the near future. Here's Yankiel Fernandez. He rips the ball into right field, a base hit. Alcantara out there battling the wet ground, picks it up, fires to the plate, and in there safely standing up is Luciano. It's another two-out run for Scranton Wilkes-Barre. They lead 6-0. Yankiel Fernandez with his second hit. He has 62 runs batted in. You know what it looks like looking down, and we're approaching that time of the year. It looks like kind of a high school football game on a Friday night. A little bit of weather, sort of a fog, and some precipitation in the air. Tyler Hartman now on the right side hits a one-hopper to short. Jones is there, plants his feet, makes a good throw across the way, and the inning comes to an end. However, it's a couple more runs for Scranton Wilkes-Barre. Those two runs come across on three hits and an error, and they strand two more. We head to the bottom of the sixth. After five and a half, the Iowa Cubs trail Scranton Wilkes-Barre 6-0 on the iCubs broadcast network.
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Messenger home again. Ground ball pulled toward third and just fouled by Miller. The count now 0-2. Miller never let go of the bat on his way down the line. Now Messenger is now in pretty good shape to earn the win tonight unless the I-Cubs come back. Came in to get that final out of the fifth inning in relief of Rodriguez, who went 4 2/3 scoreless, struck out 4, walked 2, and allowed only 4 hits. Again, all of them singles. The I-Cubs have 10 hits in the last two games, all singles, and maybe a very related number, they have not scored in the last two games. 14 innings without a run. The rain has lightened just a little bit. As Messenger fires and a breaking ball strikes out Owen Miller, one down in the sixth. Chris Schlosser, the I-Cubs groundskeeper, out in between innings to talk to the umpires. Again, some weather in the area and more on the way as B.J. Murray takes off the inside corner for Messenger, ball one. Ball two now as Murray has taken a couple of close ones down and in. From the belt, 2-0, and this is up and out. Ball three to Murray, and you wonder if maybe a little bit of the weather here makes it tough on the pitchers get that grip on the baseball. Again, maybe more of a nuisance than anything right now. As long as the mound and the infield are playable, you can keep going in these conditions. 3-0 is over for Murray, who was taking all the way. Infield with a big shift to the right side. BJ waits for the 3-1, and that's in the dirt, ball four. His second walk drawn tonight. 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Man on for Alcantara. For two, he checks his swing on the first pitch, taps it toward the mound and toward the first baseline. It's fielded by Messenger, who flips it the short way to first for the second out. And with the rain likely to be around for a while, that very well could be the last at bat for Alcantara tonight, which would put his franchise record on base streak on the line. Owen Ayers with the runner in scoring position now. 0 for 1 with a walk. Ayers takes upstairs. Ball one. Now the temperature is perfect tonight. The other conditions, maybe not so much. The way and a pitch for a strike on the outside corner. One ball, one strike. Ayers has not been bothered by the transition to AAA. Average came in over 360. Ball and a strike now for Messenger. Upstairs to Ayers. Very good enough speed at second here. You have to figure the I-Cubs will try to score here with two outs on the base hit. Ayers is going to test that theory. A line drive into center field. Around third comes Murray. He's in to score, and Owen Ayers puts the I-Cubs on the board for the first time in the last two nights. A shot right back up the middle from Ayers. His seventh AAA RBI, and the I-Cubs trail 6-1. 107 off the bat of the catcher Ayers. Murray scores without a throw in the I-Cubs.

0: Cubs finally get a run in. A base hit with the man in scoring position as well. Much needed. And now Chaz McCormick 0 for 2. He's hit the ball hard twice. Ground out to short and a line out to right. Chaz swinging away on a first pitch hook for Messenger. He lined it foul down the right field line. Out of the stretch, Messenger home. Tapped, third base side, and it trickles foul, 0-2. McCormick uses his timeout, steps out of the box, waiting for the 0-2 pitch. Here's it first, drove in the first run of the game for Iowa. 6-1 Scranton Wilkes-Barre, and the 0-2 to Chaz drops down low. Messenger lifts the leg, 1-2, foul back, McCormick right on it. And an interesting matchup this week. Cubs-Yankees at Wrigley. And their AAA affiliates stayed away here. Scranton, Wilkes-Barre, and Iowa could have some players like Antoine Kelly did moving back and forth between the two cities throughout the series. Chaz McCormick down on strikes on a big fastball for Messenger, 1-2. But the I-Cubs are on the board as they score their first run in the last two nights on an RBI single by Owen Ayers. Their only hit of the inning, they also leave one. And after six right now, the I-Cubs trail 6-1 on the I-Cubs Broadcast Network.
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0: Now, we were about to begin the seventh inning here in Des Moines. Rain still falling when the hitter Ernesto Martinez Jr. made his way to the plate, then turned around and wanted to go put some more sticky stuff on the bat, which he does, and he feels a little bit better about his grip now as he looks out of the mound, and Ty Block delivers a strike. Ty Block deserves the tip of the cap tonight. He has come in and really helped out the bullpen. The ball yanked sharply through the right side by Martinez, a leadoff single in this seventh inning. And the question is, they went out and groomed the infield in between innings as they normally do after the middle three innings of play. But how long can this kind of rain falling continue before you have to do some work to it or cover it up permanently? That's kind of the question hanging over us right now. As Cole Gabrielson will step in 0 for 3, and the right-handed hitter takes a called strike.
5: The previous pitch was called a strike.
0: A challenge.
5: Challenging.
0: They are 1 for 1 in challenges today, now 2 for 2.
5: Calls overturned. Scranton has two challenges remaining.
0: Scranton again with double-digit hits, 12 tonight, 13 yesterday, 14 on Tuesday. They had just 8 hits on Wednesday in a win. Gabrielson fouls it back, and it's 1-1. Two balls and a strike, block ready. And outside again, ball three. Bullpen quiet right now for the I-Cubs, but again, Ty Block doing a tremendous job tonight. 4 1/3 innings so far. Yes, he's given up 10 hits, 3 runs. Struck out a couple and walked two, but for a long time kept the I-Cubs in this game. Here's a line drive toward right. Alcantara driven back short of the warning track, makes the catch. That's the first out of the inning, and brings Duke Ellis to the plate. Ellis, the number 9 hitter, 1 for 3 tonight. In at third, Murray, Ellis with great speed. Left on left, swinging away, and he fouled it back off the extended bat of George Lombard Jr. in the on-deck circle. Pitch is slap foul toward left field. And Ellis finds himself behind Block 0-2. Now Block is closing in on 90 pitches tonight. This next one will be his 86th, and it's home and grounded through the right side of base hit. Martinez got on his tippy toes and hit the brakes to avoid the baseball. Couple of singles and 11 hits allowed by Block tonight. Two singles here in the seventh. And there are men at first and second for the top of the order, George Lombard Jr., who is 1 for 3. I remember the collision on Wednesday between Jonathan Long and Zach Lee, the pitcher and first baseman, on a chopper hit high in the air to the right side of the infield. Long has obviously been okay and been back in the lineup the last 2 days. However, Lee, maybe not as fortunate. His arm has been in a sling. No idea yet how long Zach Lee would be out. But it was his left arm, the non-throwing arm, which is just a little bit of good news there. Blocks 2-1 to Lombard, missed low, and it's ball three. Now they are really letting Block empty the tank here tonight. You had to go to the depths of your bullpen yesterday, including using a position player on the mound. So Block's coverage today is certainly helpful as Lombard takes ball four off the inside corner, and the bases are loaded now with one out in the seventh. Paul Campbell is throwing in the Iowa bullpen. Nick Lovello setting the defense prior to this next pitch to J.C. Ascara, who is 2 for 4. Left on left hand, the first pitch hit Ascara in the back, just above the numbers. That'll force in a run. And it is 7-1, Scranton-Wilkes-Barre. Again, this rain has become a nuisance, certainly, Sky now with three RBI in the game, and I would guess that Block's time on the mound here is nearing a close. Marco Luciano stands in. They're going to let him face Luciano, who is 3-for-4 today with two RBI. Block's first pitch, a little bit low, ball one. Block lifts the leg and is home with an inside corner strike to get even. One ball, one strike. The rain has lessened up just a little bit again. Block fires. Big swing and a miss. Took a little bit off there on the changeup. Luciano spinning through that pitch. One and two now. Swing it away. Luciano shoots one foul in the air to the right side. Block home. A little bit outside, and it's even. No place to put him here with one out. 7-1 the score. Scranton Wilkes-Barre on top. Block trying to knock some mud off the bottom of his spikes. Ellis, the lead runner at third, elite speed. Luciano hits a ground ball to short. Jones shovels it to second. On to first, double play, and the inning is over. The I-Cubs go 6-4-3 on the twin killing to bring the frame to an end. Ty Block gets a fist bump from Unairs on his way back to the dugout. It's 7-1 Scranton Wilkes-Barre after they add one in the top of the seventh. We stretch here at Principal Park on the I-Cubs broadcast network.
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0: Late rain continues to fall. The grounds crew out there to do a little bit of maintenance on the mound here in between innings. Manager Shelley Duncan of Scranton Wilkes-Barre had a long conversation with the umpires as well. They have gone to the bullpen and made a plumber's and Stiefvetter's pitching change, calling on right-hander Brian Hendry. And again, they lead 7-1. 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Greg Jones now 0-for-1 with a strikeout, and he has been hit by a pitch facing Hendry. It's the first pitch on the ground to second. A couple of hops into the glove of Marciano. Goes to first, one down. Back to the top of the order in Brett Bateman. And really, when you look at the iCubs offense tonight, it's Owen Ayers who has the RBI. But the team has five hits, and four of those five have come from the two guys at the top. Bateman has two. Jonathan Long has two. Bateman at the plate here, looking at a ball outside at 92 miles an hour for ball one. Hendry, a 10th round pick by the Yankees in 2023 out of Oklahoma State. This year he has spent time in the FCL and in Tampa. First time pitching in AAA in his career right now, and this is upstairs 3-0. This year, six appearances in the FCL. He had a 1.59 ERA, struck out 15 in 11 and a third innings, and worked 5 1/3 scoreless innings for low A Tampa. Struck out three and walked one batter. Now, this is a guy who has only thrown 16 times as a professional. He missed all of 2025 as a ball is lined foul back into the net from 3-0 to 3-2 on Bateman. And swinging away, and trickles one foul up the first baseline. Line 3-2 home. Line foul by Brett Bateman once again. Last year, entry at Hudson Valley. Rather, 2 years ago in 2024. Pitched very well there. But again, dealt with injury. 1 year at Oklahoma State. 3 years at St. John's. Also missed a full season there due to injury. Payoff pitch. Bateman strikes out swinging. Two gone in the seventh. Long 2-for-3. Couple of singles, one in the first and one in the fourth. And this is up and in for ball one. And we had another trade earlier today. The Twins apparently going to be buyers in the American League Central, three games out. They traded for A.J. Minter. As this is called a strike, and the count is 1-1. Minter had been with the Mets. Good numbers this year out of the bullpen, a 2.35 ERA. This is up and in. Look out. Jonathan Long had to duck out of the way. His helmet goes flying. ...76-mile-an-hour breaking ball. Got away from Hendry. Two balls, one strike. Long waiting for Hendry, and the right-hander home again. Check swing, and he went too far, said the home plate umpire, on a pitch that would have been ball three. Instead, it's 2-2. And the Mets figured to be a team that sells off quite a bit here before Monday's deadline. 2-2, golf foul by Long. Everybody kind of waiting for the moves to start coming fast and furious. It'll happen at some point. And a lot of that hinges on some of the big moves and decisions being made. Long fouls one back off of his scar, the catcher, and the count remains 2-2. It's kind of like NBA free agency this year. Everybody was waiting for LeBron to decide where he was going to play. There are a lot of teams likely talking about Tarek Skubal and Mason Miller and so on. Swing and a miss by Long, and Hendry strikes out the final two batters in a 1-2-3-7. So you wait for one of those to happen, and then maybe everybody knows where they stand and makes a move in reaction. More work on the field from the grounds crew as we head to the eighth. 7-1, Scranton-Wilkes-Barre on the iCubs Broadcast Network.
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0: We welcome you back here for the start of the eighth inning. The iCubs will make a Plumbers and Stiefeters pitching change. Trailing 7-1 here in the eighth. Grounds crew out there working at each base, including the batter's boxes and now the landing area in front of the pitching rubber on the mound. That was the last thing they took care of. And again, that rain has gone off and on from being a little bit harder to pretty much negligible. And right now it's on the lighter side of where it's been. Oswaldo Cabrera will lead off against Paul Campbell. Cabrera 0-for-2 with two walks today. 13-5 the hit column in favor of Scranton-Wilkes-Barre. Campbell deals. First pitch fastball up and in at 91 for ball one. Campbell missed upstairs, and it's 2-0. Paul this year 1-5 with a 7.63 ERA. Still, most of his outings have been as a starter, although of late it's been out of the bullpen. This is his eighth time out of the pen. He's made nine starts. 2-0 swinging. Cabrera, sky-high fly ball to center. Bateman couldn't find it at first. Now he does. Comes in. Still comes in. And the ball dropped in front of him for a base hit. Now looking up into the lights with that wind swirling and the raindrops sort of forming a funnel of water up in the air. He couldn't find it until it was too late, and Cabrera has a base hit. Started to rain a little bit harder again, and the wind is really whipping that out toward the right field corner. Yankel Fernandez will bat 2-for-4 with a couple of base hits. They get a ball in the air to right now, and it may never come down as this is outside to Fernandez. That flag out in right center field is being stretched to its limit. Can hear it in the microphone now as well. It feels like March all over. Campbell waits for the 1-0, and that misses off the outside corner, ball two. Now, right now, it's not raining hard enough that you have to put the tarp on the field. If you tried to put the tarp on right now, that might be an adventure. The wind really gusting. The 2-0 pitch. A check swing by Fernandez and in for a called strike. And it's now 2-1. Infield hooked around to the pull side. The 2-1 now from Campbell. He's on the way home, and it's taken up and out by Fernandez for ball three. Campbell has allowed 54 runs, 52 of them earned in 61 and a third innings. Opponents hitting 306 against him. And now the 3-1. He missed high, ball four, and the first two have reached here in the Scranton-Wilkes-Barre eighth. I-Cubs and Scranton-Wilkes-Barre again tomorrow night. Pre-game catch on the field, a drone show after the game. The I-Cubs are going to go to right-hander Grant Kipp, who beat Gwinnett on Sunday, 1-0 with a 5.59 ERA. Scranton-Wilkes-Barre has not announced their starting pitcher at this time. Campbell fires, and it's in at the knees. Strike one called. Tyler Hardman, 1-for-3 with a single. And Campbell got him to bite on a breaking ball. Tight slider at 88 miles per hour. And since the All-Star break, the I-Cubs now with an abundance of starting pitchers, Campbell has worked out of the bullpen. He went from having three at one point earlier in the year and having to piece games together using the bullpen and position players to now having eight or nine starters. This is outside for ball one. Hardman waiting. Campbell a long set and the pitch. Swing and a miss. Strike three. Got him with a slider in the end for the first out of the eighth inning. And one gone for Ernesto Martinez Jr. And the wind really whipping around the ballpark right now. And to the credit of the folks still in their seat, this is not the most comfortable evening to watch a baseball game. And there are still a decent amount of folks that haven't left their seats. Ernesto Martinez Jr. with a check swing, tapped it foul to the backstop, and Campbell will start from in front, 0-1. Martinez, two hard hit balls through the right side, one in the second and one in the seventh. Batting for the fifth time tonight in the eighth inning. Campbell a couple looks back at second, and a bender missed a little bit outside. Tried the curveball, couldn't quite get it back to the corner. It's 1-1. Now this is the point now with the wind blowing like it is. If you hit a ball in the air, it is going to do some things out there that are going to make it tough to catch. Campbell spins towards second. Back is Cabrera. Campbell ready from the stretch, and his next offering on the way. A big rip and a miss by Martinez. He's behind 1-2. Having to hold on to some things here in the broadcast booth. As Campbell comes home, that bounces in. And it has gone deeper here on Ernesto Martinez Jr., 2-2 the cow. Game dominated once again by Scranton-Wilkes-Barre. They scored four in the second today. They had four in the third yesterday. Cubs held them off the board for several innings. They have scored three runs in the last two innings. Two on here with one out, 2-2 to Martinez. Down and in, and the count is full. But Ty Block doing a great job to save the bullpen tonight. 5 1/3 innings. He gave up 11 hits and four runs. Walked three, struck out a pair. But, again, his outing today should help the iCubs tomorrow and Sunday at the very least. Again, with Anton Kelly going up, the iCubs do have Gabe Klobosits back. Been on the injured list for quite some time. Klobosits had been back in Arizona recovering. 3-2 for Martinez. It's inside. Campbell with his second walk of the inning. And once again, the bases are loaded for Scranton Wilkes-Barre. Cole Gabrielson next, 0 for 4. He is still the only member of the Scranton Wilkes-Barre lineup who has not yet reached base at all. He is also the only one without a hit. Everybody else has one of those. First pitch with the bases full. High and tight from Campbell, 1-0. No place to put Gabrielson in this top half of the eighth. And the 1-0 from Campbell burns off the lower inside corner to get even 1-1. And the iCubs have had some big chances in this game. But again, as has been the case all series long, have come up for the most part empty. Ball and a strike. Campbell off the end of the bat from Gabrielson into shallow right field. The wind sent that ball deeper into right and down for a base hit. Everybody advances 90 feet. Gabrielson makes it all nine in the Scranton-Wilkes-Barre lineup with at least one hit. He drives in his second run in AAA this year, and it's 8-1 Rail Riders. Now that ball was a pop-up that on a calm night would have been caught by Miller at second. But it got up in the wind, and that ball got carried out into deeper right field. No chance to make a play for Miller. And now Duke Ellis swings at the first pitch and chops it foul back to the screen. Now this one threatening to turn into a game very similar to last night. And it was a lot of damage in the ninth inning that really made yesterday's game look ugly. Bases loaded, one out, one run in. Here comes Campbell to Ellis. Popped up foul, and it's 0-2. And Ellis almost impossible to double up. Campbell looking for a strikeout. Out of the stretch, just up and away. Campbell missing. Ellis with a good take. And the iCubs held to only singles tonight. They had six singles yesterday and got shut out. Five singles tonight, only one run on the board. 1-2 from Paul is on the inside corner, called strike three. Ellis thought about challenging, decided not to. And he would have lost that challenge if he did pull the trigger. A good changeup from Campbell. His second strikeout and the second strikeout of the inning. Back to the top of the order, and George Lombard Jr., the leadoff man, is 1-for-3, a single and two walks. Campbell shaking off airs initially, now nods. And a breaking ball in for a strike, 0-1. And that is the other thing that catchers up from Double A for the first time have to deal with, besides the ABS system, is punching pitches into the pitch count device. A one from Campbell, foul back by Lombard into the mid of airs, and it's 0-2. Well, the Rail Riders with four in the second. They scored two in the sixth, one in the seventh, one here in the eighth. Fairly consistent attack throughout the series. And again, the key has been the pitching staff, the best in the league, and they have shown it all week. 0-2. Swing and a miss. Lombard down on strikes, and the inning comes to an end. And Paul Campbell with a couple of strikeouts to limit the damage to just one run, and we head to the bottom of the eighth with Iowa down 8-1 on the iCubs Broadcast Network.
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0: New pitcher again for the Scranton Wilkes-Barre Rail Riders. Bottom of the eighth about to begin. Yeri De Los Santos is the new pitcher. He'll get Ballesteros, Miller, and Murray. As I mentioned, the iCubs have had some chances today. None more though than in the fifth inning when they were down 4-0. They loaded the bases with one out for Long and Ballesteros. And Long popped out into shallow right. That wasn't deep enough to get a run in. And Ballesteros with a full count grounded to first to end the inning. That was the big chance for Iowa. Ballesteros 0-3, getting a look at Yeri De Los Santos, and the right-hander with that crossfire delivery missed low and inside, ball one. De Los Santos, 28 years old, big guy, 6'3", 230, 3-2 with a 3.38 ERA. This is game 31 for him. And Ballesteros was out in front as he took a little bit off the fastball and threw him a change of pace. It's one ball and one strike. 40 innings, 43 strikeouts for De Los Santos. Opponents hitting only 219, and he's walked just 10. And he missed outside with the changeup as he doubled up on that pitch. 2-1 now. Infield is again shaded heavily to the right side. 2-1 pitch, blasted on the ground up the middle by Ballesteros with the leadoff single in the eighth. Cubs trailing 8-1, and they have again put the leadoff man on relatively frequently in this game with nothing to show for it. De Los Santos out of the stretch to Owen Miller, who swings and fouls one straight back. We have really not seen a ball, aside from that soft single that got pushed into right in the top of this inning. We have not seen a ball that has been hit up into the air, because it's going to go toward right in a hurry. Miller pounds this foul off of the catcher and falls behind 0-2. And the wind is blowing out as hard as it has all year toward right field and the bleachers out there. And if you get one up in the air, it's going to be either out or an adventure for the fielders. And again, that single by Gabrielson last inning kind of showed that as Miller rolls one into the Scranton-Wilkes-Barre dugout on a couple of hops. It would be best serve as a pitcher right now to keep the ball on the ground if you can. Ballesteros, the leadoff man at first, 0-2 to Miller, and he chops it high on the air toward third. Picked up by Cabrera with a bare hand, but he'll have no play. Back-to-back hits for Iowa. This one of the infield variety for Miller, and there are two on with nobody out. As B.J. Murray comes to the plate. Well, for now, again, the rain is very, very light. It is still present, but not to the point where you can kind of see it swirling over the field. And the I-Cubs put together a multi-run inning here. That ball handcuffed to Scara, missing outside and popped away from the catcher. Every once in a while, that wind swirls and blows straight into the broadcast booth. Runners lead. De Los Santos on the way. Swing and a miss by Murray. He was trying to get one up in the jet stream. I mean, if you hit a ball hard in the air to right, that might end up in the river tonight. This would be the night. If you really barrel one up, and get it up into the night sky, it's going to go a long way. Murray moves out of the way, down and in. Two balls and a strike. So far this inning, everything has been on the ground for the I-Cubs, but a couple of hits nonetheless. The 2-1. And Murray took that up and away, ball three. De Los Santos on the way, 3-1. Murray looking at a strike. Two on, nobody out. 3-2 pitch to Murray. And he flipped it foul straight back into the net. Good battle here. They'll try again, 3-2. Murray in the air, high towards center. Ellis is underneath it, now coming in hard, and he leans over to make the catch for the first down. That ball was up in the air, and then it died quickly. Fighting the crosswind, Ellis able to make the play. And now the rain is starting to fall a little bit harder once again as Kevin Alcantara steps in. Kevin, maybe one more chance to extend the on-base streak to 39. It's at 38, a franchise record. 0-for-3 tonight. And the first pitch inside, and it gets away from the catcher, Escar, to the backstop. Runners move to second and third. A wild pitch from the right-hander. Almost hit Kevin, which would have extended the streak. But I don't think you're willing to wear one on the knuckles just for the on-base streak. Not on a fastball. Belt tie set, and the 1-0 to Kevin. Ground ball chopped toward third, and it hooks foul in front of the base. Alcantara having a pretty animated conversation with himself as he walks around the plate. I-Cubs trail 8-1, a couple in scoring position, and a slider outside from De Los Santos. Dave LeSantos signed with the Yankees back in November 2023, and his fastball is off the plate outside. This will be challenged by Escara, the catcher.
5: The previous pitch was called a ball. The catcher is challenging.
0: Now, Kevin said go ahead and challenge that. It was outside, and he was right.
5: The call is confirmed. Scranton has one challenge remaining.
0: And it's 3-1. This year, De Los Santos has pitched five times out of the Yankees bullpen. And spent almost all of last year in the Bronx. Behind Alcantara, 3-1. First base open. Here's the pitch. Alcantara, line drive into right, a base hit. Ballesteros scores. Miller is held at third. And Kevin Alcantara makes it 8-2, but the on-base streak extends again in maybe his final at bat. It's now at 39 games for Kevin Alcantara. Got the end of the bat on the De Los Santos slider and punched it into right field. His 45th RBI of the season. And men are at the corners now for Owen Ayers, who had the first RBI for the I-Cubs. And into the game comes the pitching coach, Spencer Medick, to chat with De Los Santos. Been such a dominant performance so far by the Rail Riders pitching staff. The whole infield meets around the pitcher. For this conversation. And now action begins in the Scranton Wilkes-Barre pen. Right-hander Danny Watson is tossing. 20 pitches for De Los Santos so far. And on the corners for Owen Ayers. And the next pitch from the big right-hander down and in for ball one. So ball outside, just missed from De Los Santos, 2-0. Well, there's a group of vocal fans right behind home plate now. They have moved there over the last inning or two. A 2-0 pitch, down and in, ball three. I'm certain you can hear them in the background. They are trying to turn this one around for the I-Cubs, who are down 8-2. They have two on with one out and a 3-0 count now on the catcher Ayers. De Los Santos home again, and he missed outside, ball four. The bases are loaded. For Chaz McCormick. Now the thing is, look, it's still a long shot, but you get a ball up in the air toward right field, and you never know. Well, now, according to X or Twitter, the Twins, who acquired A.J. Minter earlier today, are trading for Dean Kramer from Baltimore. So the Twins are all in on trying to get back in the Central. First pitch to McCormick. Blitzed on one hop off of Lombard and into center field. Everybody advances 90 feet. It's a five-run game. And don't look now, but the tying run is in the on-deck circle on a base hit from Chaz McCormick. A low line drive, short hopped at 102 miles per hour. Lombard unable to pick it. McCormick has his 36th RBI, and out of the dugout comes Scranton Wilkes-Barre manager Shelly Duncan. He's going to make a pitching change. Not a great night for Yerry De Los Santos, who gets just one out after facing six batters. The I-Cubs trail 8-3, and we'll tell you about the new pitcher for Scranton Wilkes-Barre when we return on the I-Cubs Broadcast Network.
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0: I don't think Shelly Duncan thought about going to the bullpen in this inning. Ari De Los Santos, one of their most reliable relievers, was in here in the eighth with a 7-run lead. Now it's a 5-run game. Bases loaded and just one out. And Danny Watson will take over. The right-hander, 6'7", 230 pounds. 25-year-old from Albany, New York. And Watson, 4-2 with a 4.17 ERA in 31 games. He has struck out 48 in 41 innings. Opponents hitting just 207 against Watson, who pitched earlier in this series against the I-Cubs. Greg Jones, the batter, he is 0-2 with a hit by pitch. Put one in the gap now, and we've got a ball game. And the weather just continues to get worse. It is whipping out toward right field. Precipitation falling as Watson home to Jones. He almost hit him again. Down and in, and Jones' feet kicked out from underneath him. And he just avoided being hit by the pitch. Watson fires, and he missed down low, 2-0. Now this one threatening to get a little bit ugly here for Scranton Wilkes-Barre. They had been rolling along. Bases full, one out, 2-0 on Jones. Swinging a foul back, Jones had a good one to hit. Watson pitched on the 28th. And inning in two-thirds with only a walk. And he is now even 2-2 on Jones. The I-Cubs have not used a challenge in this game. 2-2. And Watson turns his back to home plate and fires. Down and in, a back foot breaking ball. It's 3-2. Greg Jones trying to come up with a big hit, or at least reach base and continue the assembly line. It's a big payoff pitch from Watson. And it's tapped softly back to the mound. Watson up with it, looked at the plate. He goes to first, takes care of Jones for the second out as a run scores. Kevin Alcantara steps on home plate. And it's 8-4. Back to the top of the order at Brett Bateman. So a 1-3 ground out from Jones. Drives in his 15th run of the year. Airs to third, McCormick to second. Bateman has two hits and four at bats. Right-hander home, Bateman looks at a strike. Still four more outs to get for Scranton Wilkes-Barre. Watson from the belt. Here he comes, and it's outside to Bateman. Infield again, hooked to the pull side, except for Cabrera in at third. 1-1 to Brad. Outside again, 2-2. If Jonathan Long gets to the plate next, he will be the tying run. Bateman trying to make sure that happens. Off the end of the bat, foul. It's 2-2. Say this about an Iowa Cubs game. They have very rarely been boring. Down at 1.8-1. Threatening to make this one very interesting here in the eighth. 2-2 to Bateman. Swing and a miss. Strike three. And Watson got him to limit the damage to three. But the I-Cubs are within 8-4 now. And Kevin Alcantara extends his on-base streak to 39. We head to the ninth on the iCubs Broadcast Network.
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2: The iCubs not quite ready to give up yet, trailing 8-4 now after a three spot in the bottom of the eighth. Paul Campbell back out here in the ninth. Last chance for Scranton Wilkes-Barre to add to their lead. And they'll bring the heart of the lineup to the plate. This is their sixth time through. J.C. Ascara has two hits and three RBI, including a run that he drove in the seventh by being hit by a pitch with the bases loaded. Campbell fires and the ball pops sky high above the infield. This could be trouble. Ayers is circling, dancing left hand, couldn't make the play as he reached out to his left side. Again, that play on a night like this is pretty much impossible to make for the catcher, who is turning around behind home plate and spinning in a circle. That was not a fun play at all on a day like today. Again, the rain has lightened a bit. It's coming waves. Might as well play all night at this point, as Campbell misses down low and it's 1-1. We really haven't seen any solid contact in the air since the wind really picked up in about the sixth inning. Off the inside corner to Ascara, 2-1. We were talking about the trade deadline last inning. A couple of arms that are expected to be available were scratched from their scheduled starts today. Casey Mize of Detroit and Freddy Peralta of New York. Talking about the Mets. Those names have been mentioned. Of course, the Cubs are expected to be in the market for pitching. Names like, obviously, Tarek Skubal, the two guys I mentioned. You've heard Kevin Gausman, Clay Holmes. Campbell fires, swing and a miss by Ascara. And he is down on strikes for out number one. Campbell has struck out three in a row since allowing the RBI single of the eighth. Here's Marco Luciano, three hits and five at-bats. Campbell nodding to Owen Ayers. They had a pretty lengthy conversation heading off the field last inning. We saw Campbell shake Ayers' calls in the pitch calm a couple of times. And I think Campbell, one of the first times working with the young pitcher, or the young catcher, pardon me, is telling him, hey, I like to throw this in this spot, or if we see this, call this. Campbell holds the glove up high next to his right ear and fires. Luciano, a line drive to center, tailing away from Brett Bateman. His dive is empty, and that ball rolls all the way to the wall in center field. Luciano rolling around second. He'll dig for third and stop there with the triple. And the wind finally had a big-time impact on a ball in the air, as that line drive was basically picked up and slid about 30 feet to the right from where it started by the wind. From my vantage point here in the press box, you could see it diving away from Bateman, who has made so many diving catches this year. That one just out of his grasp and got all the way to the outfield wall. So the infield in with a man at third.

0: third for Oswaldo Cabrera. One for three today with two walks and Campbell home. And Cabrera hits it high in the air to right. It is back. Alcantara is coming in and makes the catch. Tagging at third, Luciano. The throw to the plate is going to be late on a couple of hops, and it's a sack fly for Cabrera. He drives in his 44th run of the year, and Scranton Wilkes-Barre takes a 9-4 lead. The iCubs offense came alive here a little bit late in the game. However, they have not been able to keep the Rail Riders off the board. They have scored in each of the last four innings. Two outs, nobody on base for Yankiel Fernandez. Two for four with an RBI. They appealed at third to see if Luciano left early. He did not, is the ruling from the umpires. And now Fernandez will step in. Jones shifted up the middle, the shortstop for the 0-1 pitch from Campbell. It's bounced to second. Couple of big hops for Owen Miller. He'll flip it the short way to first to end the inning. But another run on the board for Scranton Wilkes-Barre. They'll carry a 9-4 lead into the bottom half of the night. The iCubs one more chance, or else Scranton Wilkes-Barre will win the series, having taken the first four in the matchup. We'll have more next on the iCubs Broadcast Network.
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0: Carson Coleman works here in the bottom of the night for Scranton Wilkes-Barre. They have a big lead over the Iowa Cubs, 9-4. And it will be Jonathan Long leading off. And he fouls off the first pitch from Coleman for strike one. Well, right now the scoreboard in right field says 6-4. I think that's a simple mistake of maybe putting the 9 in upside down. But it is 9-4 as Long punches one foul back behind home plate. Long 2-for-4 in this one. Started the game with two hits. Hits has flied out and struck out. And Coleman home and missing down and off the inside corner to Long. And that makes the count 1-2. Carson Coleman is 1-0 with an ERA of 5 in 28 appearances this year. 36 innings, 37 strikeouts. He has already pitched this week. They are starting to make their way the second time through the Scranton Wilkes-Barre bullpen. It's a very good bullpen. 2-2 to Long, high and tight. He's able to check his swing on a field to first, and the count is full. Coleman pitched on Tuesday, an inning and a third scoreless, struck out 3. Kicks that left leg in the air. Long punches it in the air to right center field. Ellis back. Warning track wall. It is up and off the wall. Long sprinting for second. And in there standing up with the leadoff double. Long got it up into the jet stream. And it carried to deep right field and off of the wall out of bounds. Another double for Johnny Long. His 30th of the year, that's 4 more than any other player in the International League. And if the I-Cubs had just been able to put some zeros on the board at the top of the inning down the stretch, who knows what it would look like right now. Here's Moises Ballesteros. Upstairs, ball one from Coleman. Leg kick in the pitch, and Ballesteros pummeled it foul back in the air behind home plate, 1-1. Ballesteros, his first hit came in his last at bat, and he looked at a fastball right at the bottom of the zone at 93 as Coleman moves in front of the count, 1-2. Coleman, an undrafted free agent who pitched at Kentucky. He pitched in Double-A in 2022, then missed each of the next two seasons after Tommy John and then an additional shoulder surgery. 1-2 is up and in, and Ballesteros cringes back out of the way. While he was in recovery from those surgeries, he was selected in the Rule 5 draft by Texas, but before he ever pitched again was sent back to the Yankees. 2-2 from Coleman. Ground ball past the mound up the middle to the shortstop Lombard. He'll go to first for the first out of the ninth. Long advances to third. One out for Owen Miller. 1-for-4 with an infield hit. Field back, Miller with a chance for an RBI, had to lean out of the way of the first pitch as Coleman came inside. Coleman slings it, fouled right back by Miller, up and out of the ballpark, and it's even 1-1 now. Long led off the inning with his 30th double of the year. That's more than he had last year when he won Cubs Minor League Player of the Year. And Coleman up and away, ball two. Now last year it was a close choice between Owen Casey and Jonathan Long. This year I think the Cubs Minor League Player of the Year might be a runaway. 2-1 pitch. Soft ground ball past the mound towards second. Luciano goes to first. Miller does get an RBI as Long crosses the plate, and it's 9-5. But there are two outs and nobody on here. The I-Cubs ninth, and they are down to their final out. 52nd RBI for Owen Miller. Here's B.J. Murray, 0-for-2 with two walks. I think Josiah Hartshorn is almost a shoo-in at this point to win Cubs Minor League Player of the Year. First pitch strike to B.J. Murray, and Coleman works from in front. And the I-Cubs in danger of dropping their eighth game in the last nine. And Murray, a big swing and a miss over a curveball, and it's 0-2 now. That's after a 3-1 start out of the break. 0-2. Murray strikes out swinging, and Scranton Wilkes-Barre has won the first four of their road trip to the state of Iowa. That game takes just a tick over 3 hours, and Scranton Wilkes-Barre with another dominant performance. 9-5, the final on a windy and rainy Friday night here in Des Moines. That's four straight for the Rail Riders against the I-Cubs this week. We will step aside, but don't go anywhere. We've got full postgame coverage coming up on the Iowa Cubs Radio Network.
1: 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Tune in to each game throughout the season, starting with the Yuengling pregame show 20 minutes before first pitch. Stay tuned. Jason Kemp will be back with the postgame show after these messages.
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1: 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Stick around after every game for a recap of the action, highlights, scores, and updates from the Chicago Cubs farm system, as well as a preview of upcoming games and events. 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
0: Now they are quickly rushing the tarp onto the field with the big wins here in Des Moines. That is a little bit easier said than done. Some players still leaving the playing surface, having to duck out of the way as they get it on before the really heavy rains start to fall this evening. We welcome you into the postgame show. The I-Cubs drop game number four in this series by a final score of 9-5. We'll take you through the box score to begin our postgame show. Scranton Wilkes-Barre, 9 runs on 16 hits, no errors. They left 14 on base. Meanwhile, the I-Cubs with 5 runs on 10 hits. They commit one error and leave 9 stranded. The winning pitcher, Zach Messenger, first out of the bullpen today for Scranton Wilkes-Barre. He improves to 7-1 on the year. Edward Cabrera, in his first rehab start, coming back from a couple of left leg injuries, takes the loss. He is 0-1. The game was played in 3 hours and 1 minute tonight in front of a crowd of 8,900 and 49 that was thinned out in the middle innings by the weather throughout our ball game today. 71 degrees at first pitch in this one. Take a look at some individual highlights from game four of this series. 16 hits for Scranton Wilkes-Barre, at least one for every one of their players in the starting lineup today. Four hits for Marco Luciano. He had a double, a triple, and two RBI. He also had two hits from J.C. Ascara, Yankiel Fernandez, Ernesto Martinez Jr., and the nine-hitter, Duke Ellis. As for the I-Cubs, they end the game with 10 hits, two from Brett Bateman, three from Jonathan Long, including his league-leading 30th double of the campaign. Also, Kevin Alcantara with a ninth-inning single stretches his franchise record on base streak to 39 consecutive games. Alcantara has had a bit of a flair for the dramatic here of late, many times extending that streak in his final at-bat. On the mound, things were not pretty tonight for the I-Cubs. Edward Cabrera charged with three runs in an inning and two-thirds. He walked a pair and allowed a couple of ground ball singles while striking out three. The important thing there is that he feels good tomorrow, and that, again, his stuff appeared to be there. The velocity was there. His breaking pitches, I think, were moving where he wanted them to move and located pretty well for the most part. Again, the key is going to be getting him back to full health and to Chicago ASAP. Ty Block emptied the clip today. 5 1/3 innings, nearly 100 pitches. He allowed four runs on 11 hits, walked three, and struck out a pair. Block in the end through 97 pitches today. Paul Campbell went the final two innings. He allowed two runs on three hits and struck out four. As for Scranton Wilkes-Barre, their starter Elmer Rodriguez was as advertised, 4 2/3 scoreless. He struck out four and scattered four hits. Zach Messenger earned the win, allowing one run in an inning and a third. Brian Hendry threw a perfect inning with two strikeouts. And then the guy who struggled tonight was Yerry De Los Santos. Kind of let the I-Cubs back into the game a bit in the eighth inning. He went 1/3 of an inning and allowed three runs on four hits. Then coming in to help him out was Danny Watson, who retired both batters he faced before Carson Coleman allowed one run on one hit in the ninth inning. A double from Jonathan Long did the damage there. But Coleman, in a not-save situation, ends the baseball game. With the win, Scranton Wilkes-Barre remains in a tie atop the International League second half standings. They are 20-9 in the half, 57-46 overall. Meanwhile, the Iowa Cubs stumble to 13-18 in the half. They are 43-60 on the campaign, and again are headed in the right direction a bit here of late. In the wrong direction, pardon me, here of late. Wins have certainly been tough to come by since the I-Cubs made their way to Gwinnett to start a series last week. We'll take a break. When we come back, we'll walk you through this one and give you the full play-by-play on how Scranton Wilkes-Barre was able to win their fourth in a row. That's up next on the I-Cubs postgame show on the I-Cubs Radio Network.
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0: We're back once again here at Principal Park. Jason Kemp with you on the Iowa Cubs postgame show following this 9-5 loss to the Scranton Wilkes-Barre Rail Riders. We'll take you back through the ballgame now as the I-Cubs coming into this one had dropped three in a row but felt pretty good in front of a big crowd tonight. They had rehabbing big leaguer Edward Cabrera on the mound. Unfortunately, after Cabrera worked a scoreless first inning, He and the iCubs not as fortunate in the second. Remember, last night, Jordan Wicks gave up four runs in the third inning. That ended up being a big part of the difference in the contest. Well, today it was a leadoff ground out in the second from Yankiel Fernandez, but then Tyler Hardman walked. Ernesto Martinez Jr. singled, but Edward Cabrera rebounded by striking out Cole Gabrielson. So there were two outs with two men on base. The final batter Cabrera faced was Duke Ellis, who rolled a base hit through the right side. It was hit softly enough to score Tyler Hardman from second, and Scranton Wilkes-Barre had a 1-0 lead. That was all for Cabrera, as he had thrown over 40 pitches in an inning and two-thirds. So at that point, the iCubs went to veteran lefty Ty Block, and it was a struggle to finish the inning. Four more batters reached consecutively, singles by Lombard, Escara, and Luciano. Escara driving in two with his, Luciano one with his single, made it 4-0 Scranton Wilkes-Barre two innings into the game. The iCubs again would not score against the opposing starter for a second straight game. 4 2/3 scoreless innings for Elmer Rodriguez, the number three prospect for the Yankees, allowed only four hits and struck out four in those 4 2/3 innings. And then they went to reliever Zach Messenger, who would allow their first run in the top of the sixth. This was really the one chance for the iCubs to get back in the ballgame. The inning in the sixth began, actually it was the fifth inning, in which the iCubs loaded the bases but could not get a run in. Jonathan Long flied out and Moises Ballesteros grounded out. Then the inning in which the iCubs did finally score was the sixth. B.J. Murray worked a one-out walk. He advanced to second on a ground out back to the mound by Kevin Alcantara, and then scored on Owen Ayers. Sharp single back up the middle. 107 off the bat of the iCubs' number three prospect and catcher. And Iowa trailed 4-1. But Scranton Wilkes-Barre would get a run back, make it 5-1 in the top half of the sixth inning. Marco Luciano had an RBI double. Yankiel Fernandez with an RBI single. And suddenly it was a 7-1 game. Then single run scored in the seventh, the eighth, and the ninth for Scranton Wilkes-Barre. A hit by pitch with the bases loaded from J.C. Escara in the seventh. An RBI single from Cole Gabrielson in the eighth, and a sac fly from Oswaldo Cabrera in the ninth really put this game away. The iCubs did score three in the eighth off of Yerry De Los Santos. They got an RBI single from Kevin Alcantara. That moved his on-base streak to 39 straight games, extending that already franchise record. Also, Chaz McCormick with a bases loaded RBI single, and Greg Jones an RBI ground out. And then at the bottom of the ninth, the iCubs down by five, got a leadoff double from Jonathan Long. He went to third on a ground out from Ballesteros and scored on a second ground out from Owen Miller to make it 9-5. That was the final score. 26 combined hits in this one. 16 belong to Scranton Wilkes-Barre. And again, they win their fourth in a row in the series. Already a guaranteed series win for the Rail Riders in their first visit to the state of Iowa since 1991. We'll take one more break, come back, take a look at the out-of-town scoreboard brought to you by Mercy One, and then we'll preview game five of this series. That comes with another chance to get back in the win column tomorrow night. We'll give you the details on that one after a short break on the iCubs Radio Network.
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0: Stacey Kemp with you one final time tonight from Principal Park, the iCubs postgame show following a 9-5 loss to the Scranton Wilkes-Barre Rail Riders this evening, a 4th straight win for Scranton Wilkes-Barre at the outset of this series. Let's take a look at the Mercy One out-of-town scoreboard. 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Everything is final tonight. Worcester in 10 beat Norfolk 9-6. Durham remains in a first-place tie with Scranton Wilkes-Barre, thanks to their 4-3 win over Gwinnett. Gwinnett scored three runs in the top of the ninth, but came up one run short. Rochester pummeled Syracuse 10-1. Lehigh Valley took down Buffalo 7-2. Columbus beats up Toledo 9-4. Jacksonville gets by Memphis 9-5. Indianapolis, the next opponent for the I-Cubs, they are playing very good baseball right now. They earn another win, 3-1 at Louisville. The I-Cubs playing a bunch of teams here at the wrong time. Indianapolis has won seven of their last 10. Again, the I-Cubs go to Indy next week. Nashville beat Charlotte 4-2, and Omaha exploded late in the game with six runs over the final three innings to break a tie and beat St. Paul 10-4. In the Cubs organization, the DSL Cubs were playing one another today, and they were tied 1-1 in the bottom of the second when rain suspended that game. They will make it up later on this season. That could be a big game for the blue team, as they still have visions of making a postseason run. Single A Myrtle Beach, their visions of a postseason run have fallen by the wayside a little bit. They are 20 games under 500. They lost to Charleston tonight. 13-1 was the final score. A couple of hits for the third baseman tonight, though, in Corey Nunez. The pitching staff struggled from the beginning until the very end. All four pitchers allowed at least one run for the Pelicans. Nine runs in the second for High A South Bend. That spurred them to a 15-7 victory over Lake County. Just about everyone had a big game there. Kane Kepley hit a three-run home run. Ty Salthesine had three hits and two RBI. Josiah Hartshorn drove in a pair. Jose Escobar with three hits and three RBI, and also two RBI for Cade Snell, the right fielder who hit another home run in that contest. Cole Franklin walked three, also allowed three hits, but only gave up one run in an inning and two-thirds in his latest appearance for South Bend. Double A Knoxville fell just a little bit short at home tonight against Pensacola. 5-4 was the final in favor of the Blue Wahoos. Three hits for Alex Ramirez and two RBI. He's batting .278 on the campaign. A home run for Ramirez, his 13th of the year. Luis Martinez Gomez pitched pretty well. He turned in a quality start, allowing three runs on five hits over six innings. He struck out five, but did allow a couple of home runs. And the big league team opening a weekend series against the Yankees this afternoon. They fell at Wrigley Field by a final score of 2-0. Just a couple of home runs for the Yanks today allowed them to beat Shota Imanaga. The Cubs offense with five hits as Will Warren earned his eighth win of the year. And now the Cubs facing the double barrel action of Max Fried and Garrett Cole coming up this weekend. The Cubs certainly with their work cut out for them. Other finals in the big leagues, the Reds get by the Pirates 8-7. It was the Orioles slipping past the Phillies 6-4. The Blue Jays upend the Cardinals 3-1. Diamondbacks take down Cleveland 4-1. The White Sox keep on rolling with a 6-1 win at Tampa Bay. Marlins 5-2 over the Mets in New York. It was the Braves 6-2 beating the Nationals. And the Astros are moving toward first place, or at least getting closer and closer to the Rangers. An 11-2 win today. Yiner Diaz had four hits and a home run for Houston. In progress, top of the eighth, Rockies lead Kansas City 3-1. In the seventh, Milwaukee has a 6-2 lead over the Angels. In the bottom of the sixth, Tigers 2, A's 1. Max Clark with his first big league hit in that contest. Bottom of the fifth, Padres all over the Giants early 6-0. After four, the Red Sox lead the Dodgers 3-1. And at the top of the fifth, Seattle with a 3-2 lead over the Twins, who have been the most active team at the deadline so far. They have acquired both a reliever and a starting pitcher in a couple of trades. That's your Mercy One out-of-town scoreboard for today. The I-Cubs will turn their attention to the game tomorrow night, the fifth game of this six-game series. It gets underway at 6:08 p.m. That means our pregame show brought to you by Yuengling will be on the air at 5:45. You can find it along the I-Cubs radio network, Hope 940 on the AM side, 93.7 The Outlaw on the FM side, and, of course, worldwide at iowacubs.com. pitching matchup tomorrow. We don't know quite yet who is throwing for Scranton Wilkes-Barre. It will be right-hander Grant Kipp for the Iowa Cubs. He is 1-0 with a .559 earned run average this season. Kipp, who earned his first win in his AAA career on Sunday against that loaded Gwinnett lineup, will try and make it two in a row against another very good lineup here in Scranton Wilkes-Barre. Again, that's tomorrow night. Catch on the Field begins when gates open at 5. We'll also have a post-game drone show, the final drone show of the season here at Principal Park, so make sure you get on out here for that one. Get here early, play catch on the field, stay late, and see the drone show after the final out. And that's Game 5 tomorrow at 6.08 p.m. Well, that'll do it for our coverage of Iowa Cubs baseball tonight. This copyrighted broadcast is presented by the Authority of Minor League Baseball for the private use of our audience. Any reproduction, rebroadcast, retransmission, or other dissemination or use of this broadcast, descriptions, or accounts of this game without the express written consent of Minor League Baseball and its entities is prohibited. For Brock Bierman in the studio, my name is Jason Kemp, signing off from high above home plate here at Principal Park. We will talk to you once again tomorrow evening as the iCubs drop this one by a final score of 9-5. Have a great night, everyone, and a good start to your weekend. We'll talk to you on Saturday evening. This has been a presentation of Iowa Cubs baseball on the iCubs Radio Network.
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0: things in the Old Testament, the Apostle Paul says, were written for us, and they're all there for our benefit. That's why we don't simply detach the New Testament and say this is all we need to worry about. We want to hear the Word of God in every part of the Scripture.
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0: So what I want us to do today is to see how God's words in Deuteronomy chapter 15 that reflect His glorious character and His purpose, how these words teach us, and how they train us, and how they rebuke us, and how they correct us. So with that introduction that I think is very important for our understanding of the Old Testament, I want to suggest that God speaks to us here in at least five ways. Well, I'm only going to give five ways today. They're not going to grow in the telling, but there may well be more, but I want to give to you these five. Number one, I want us to see here a wonderful glimpse of the abundant provision of God. Look at Deuteronomy chapter 15 and verse 4. There should be no poor among you, for in the land the Lord your God is giving you, He will richly bless you. Now remember, when God's people came out of the desert, Moses is speaking to them on the verge of the promised land here, and they're about to go in under the leadership of Joshua. When they got into the promised land, each family was given a portion of land. Here are these tent dwellers, kids who all their lives have lived in the desert. They owned nothing. And they become property owners with land and a means of establishing an income. And what God gave to them, they were able to pass on to their children, which is why the word inheritance is used here. If ever there was a land of equal opportunity, this was it. Everyone given a house. Everyone given some land. Everyone given the opportunity of generating an income. We have called this series, Take Two, The Power of a Fresh Start. Boy, God's people had some fresh start in this land where God had supplied all that was needed to sustain all of His people. And so God says in chapter 15 and verse 4, there should be no poor among you. No need for anyone to be poor in the land, because everyone is going to be given this wonderful inheritance, and the land is abundant with enough to sustain all of God's people. There should be no poor among you. The reality of life in the land, though, and the reality of life in our world today, is that no one fully obeys the Lord our God. None of us loves God with all his heart. And we do not love our neighbor as we love ourselves. So, while there is sufficient that has been supplied by God for everybody, the nature of sin in us.
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4: Good evening and welcome to Principal Park. The Iowa Cubs AAA affiliate of the Chicago Cubs taking on the Scranton-Wilkes-Barre Rail Riders, the AAA affiliate of the New York Yankees, for game number 5 in this 6-game homestand. So far, this homestand has not been kind to the Iowa Cubs. They have dropped each of the first 4 contests. As a result, they come in 13-18.5, 43-60 overall. Meanwhile, Scranton-Wilkes-Barre is 20-9.5 with an overall record of 57-46. Scranton-Wilkes-Barre tied for first in the second half standings in the International League with the Durham Bulls. A couple of AL East minor league affiliates there in the Yankees and the Rays. We'll get started tonight at 6:08 p.m. This broadcast will also be on Marquee Sports Network. We'll welcome in the TV audience at 6 p.m. today. Until that point, it's the Yingling pregame show. It's light beer you don't have to apologize for bringing because it actually tastes like beer. Now let's take a look at the starting pitching matchup for this contest tonight as the iCubs again try and earn their first win of the series. It is brought to you by Confluence Brewing Company. Good time start when you visit their tap room and brewery along Grays Lake at 1235 Thomas Beck Road before or after a game, or order one of their craft beers at any of dozens of local establishments, including Principal Park. First for the Iowa Cubs, it's right-hander Grant Kipp on the mound. Kipp was undrafted out of Yale, and the former Ivy Leaguer made his way from AA to AAA just a few weeks ago. His first start came with the iCubs on June 27th, so actually been with the ball club a little bit over the month now, and he earned his first win in AAA his last time out. He faced that very experienced and veteran Gwinnett lineup twice. In the first game, he allowed 3 runs, 2 of them earned on 5 hits in 3 2/3 innings, came back on Sunday and allowed just 1 run over 5 innings, scattering 4 hits in the process. And the interesting part about Kipp's 2 starts in that series, the iCubs won those 2 games, and they didn't win any of the 4 in between. So Kipp on the mound has been a good formula for the Iowa Cubs. So far in AAA, 1-0 with a 5.50 earned run average, 5 games, 4 starts, and in 19 in the third innings, Kipp with 22 strikeouts and 9 walks to this point. He has thrown 76 pitches and 72 pitches in his last couple of outings. So the 26-year-old right-hander from Dallas on the mound for the iCubs tonight. Opposing him will be a player just activated off of the development list for Scranton-Wilkes-Barre, and that is 25-year-old right-hander Adam Kloffenstein, who is 6'5", 245 pounds. It's been an interesting year for Kloffenstein, who at home has a 2.74 ERA, and on the road that ERA skyrockets to 7.71. Obviously, this will be a road start for him today, and the iCubs hope those numbers continue. Overall, Kloffenstein 2-7 with a 4.90 ERA in 75 and a third inning, 69 strikeouts and 43 walks, and he has surrendered 14 home runs. Again, 10 of those 14 have come on the road. Last time out, July 24th against Syracuse, Kloffenstein allowed 2 runs on 2 hits in 4 innings while striking out 5. It's been a while for Kloffenstein since he surpassed 5 innings of work, last doing so on June 6th. At Syracuse. So it's Grant Kipp for the iCubs, Adam Kloffenstein for Scranton-Wilkes-Barre in Game 5 in this series tonight. That's our starting pitching matchup brought to you by Confluence Brewing Company. 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We'll take a break when we come back here on the Yingling pregame show. The starting lineups, a glance at yesterday's game, and a check of what else is happening around baseball today as we make our way toward the trade deadline on Monday evening. Just a couple of minor league games until that point, so everybody on Hug Watch, everybody checking lineups and trying to find out what intel they can gather from around minor league baseball. We'll see if anything breaks here over the next couple of days. First pitch coming up at 6:08. More pregame next on the iCubs Radio Network.
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4: Welcome you back to the iCubs pregame show brought to you by Yingling. The iCubs taking on Scranton Wilkes-Barre once again. Entering last night's game, the iCubs had dropped three in a row. They were still hopeful of splitting the series, and the iCubs taking on Scranton Wilkes-Barre and their top pitching prospect, right-hander Elmer Rodriguez. Meanwhile, the iCubs had the rehabbing big leaguer Edward Cabrera on the mound for Friday night's contest. In the first inning, neither team scored. Unfortunately, that did not last much longer, as in the top of the second, Scranton Wilkes-Barre came through with a big crooked number. After Cabrera retired the leadoff hitter on a ground out to first, he walked Tyler Hardman. Ernesto Martinez then rolled the first hit of the night for the Rail Riders through the right side, and it put men on first and second. Cole Gabrielson struck out, but then with two outs, Duke Ellis singled into right field. That scored Hardman the lead runner. Again, that first walk by Cabrera leading to a run. That was it for Cabrera. He threw 43 pitches in two innings, and at that point, the iCubs calling on veteran lefty Ty Block. Now, Block's outing was actually pretty good. He ate some big-time innings last night, but the first four batters he faced all reached three consecutive singles, drove in a combined three runs. Then there was a walk before he got a line-out with the bases loaded to end the inning. But at that point, the iCubs were already down 4-0. Cabrera didn't pitch as bad as the numbers would lead you to believe. He was charged with three runs on two hits, both ground ball singles, in an inning and two-thirds. But again, two of those three runs scored after he had exited the ballgame. The iCubs offense was not as fortunate. They did not score against Elmer Rodriguez, the starter, who went 4 2/3 innings, allowed four hits, struck out four, and walked two. He departed with the bases loaded in the fifth inning for the iCubs, but the new pitcher, Zach Messenger, got Moises Ballesteros to ground out to first, and that threat, and the score was still 4-0. It became 6-0 in the top of the sixth. Scranton Wilkes-Barre getting again to tie Block, as this time it was an RBI double by Marco Luciano, followed by an RBI single by Yankiel Fernandez, and it was 6-0 Scranton Wilkes-Barre. The iCubs would finally score for the first time since the ninth inning on Wednesday. It had been 14 consecutive scoreless innings until Owen Ayers drove in B.J. Murray with a two-out RBI single up the middle. That made it 6-1, but again, it was Scranton Wilkes-Barre scoring the next two runs. J.C. Ascara hit by a pitch with the bases loaded in the seventh, and then a Cole Gabrielson RBI single in the eighth. The iCubs showed some brief life in the bottom of the eighth, scoring three runs, RBI singles from Kevin Alcantara, Chaz McCormick, and an RBI ground out from Greg Jones, able to get them just a little bit closer. At that point, they trailed by three, but Scranton Wilkes-Barre got a run in the top of the ninth. The iCubs would get one in the bottom half, but the iCubs were not in a position to trade runs. They gave up 16 hits and fell by a final score of 9-5, a fourth consecutive loss in this series for the Iowa Cubs, and an eighth loss in their last nine games. Well, let's turn our attention to game number five tonight, a new opportunity for the iCubs in this one. And we begin with a look at our starting lineups brought to you by Wellaby. Since 1929, Wellaby has provided insurance solutions to help people protect their health and financial well-being. Learn how you can be well by preparing for tomorrow and living better today at Wellaby.com. We'll start with the lineup for Scranton Wilkes-Barre. They come in with a mark of 20-9 on the season in the second half, tied for first. They are 57-46 overall, managed by Shelley Duncan. Leading off is the shortstop, George Lombard Jr. J.C. Ascara is the catcher. He bats second. Hitting third, playing second base, Marco Luciano. Oswaldo Cabrera will bat fourth. He plays third base. In right field, hitting fifth, Yankiel Fernandez. Tyler Hardman, the DH, will bat sixth. Hitting seventh at first base, Ernesto Martinez Jr. The left fielder batting eighth is Kennedy Corona, and hitting ninth in center field, it's Duke Ellis. On the mound for Scranton Wilkes-Barre, right-hander Adam Klopfenstein. Klopfenstein, 2 wins, 7 losses, and an earned run average of 4.90. Again, for the Rail Riders today, Lombard Jr., Escara and Luciano, Cabrera, Fernandez and Hardman, Martinez, Corona and Ellis, with Klopfenstein on the hill. Now for the Iowa Cubs, at the moment they are being managed by an interim manager in bench coach Nick Lovello. They are 13-18 in the second half, 43-60 overall. Leading off playing right field is Brett Bateman tonight. Batting second, the highest he's been in the lineup, the designated hitter, Owen Ayers. Moises Ballesteros is the catcher. He bats third, hitting cleanup, and playing first base, Jonathan Long. B.J. Murray plays third today. He bats fifth. In left field, batting sixth with a 39-game on-base streak, it's Kevin Alcantara. Owen Miller is the shortstop. Miller bats seventh. Hitting eighth in center field, it's Chaz McCormick. And ninth, the shortstop, Ben Cowles. On the mound for Iowa today, right-hander Grant Kipp, 1-0 with a 5.59 ERA. It's Bateman, Ayers, and Ballesteros, Long, Murray, and Alcantara, Miller, McCormick, and Cowles, and right-hander Grant Kipp on the mound. Calling the balls and strikes, Stephen Hodgins, Tim Barreras, the umpire at first, and over at third, it's Austin Jones. Those are the starting lineups tonight, brought to you by Wellaby. Do more, worry less, and make every day better. Well, let's take a look at what else is happening around minor league baseball today and in the big leagues. Around the International League, everything that has started is just underway or final. The final score happened in Durham. Gwinnett beat Durham 8-0. So with a win tonight, it'll be the first place Scranton-Wilkes-Barre Rail Riders. There is game two of a doubleheader taking place right now. They are in the middle of the first at Durham, and that game is scoreless. Also scoreless top of the second, Buffalo and Lehigh Valley. After one, Memphis has a 1-0 lead over Jacksonville. It's tied at one after one in Norfolk. The Tide are hosting Worcester. Everything else will get underway tonight. Games at Rochester, Columbus, Omaha, Louisville, and Nashville. As for the Cubs farm system, the DSL Cubs Red lost to the Blue Jays Blue 4-3. They fall to 20-22 on the year, but the DSL Cubs Blue earned a 4-1 win over the DSL Reds. They're now 24-19 and very much alive for the Dominican Summer League postseason. Single A Myrtle Beach underway at home against Charleston any minute now as the Pelicans try to win their second game against the River Dogs. Noah Edders on the mound for Myrtle Beach. Meanwhile, High A South Bend on the road at Lake County in Eastlake, Ohio, just outside of Cleveland. They are underway and score this in the top of the first. Double-A Knoxville hosting Pensacola tonight. That game also just about to get started for the Smokies today. On the mound, it's right-hander Brooks Capel. On national TV tonight, the Big League Cubs take on the Yankees. That's at 6:15, just a few minutes after we get underway. David Peterson for the Cubs. Max Fried throwing for the Yankees today. Elsewhere in the Central, Pirates at Reds. That game in Cincinnati, already in the top of the second inning. We'll take a break. When we come back, we'll welcome in the Marquee Sports Network audience after this on the iCubs Broadcast Network.
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0: Welcome to Inside Principal Park here in Des Moines, Iowa, for the third time this week. The AAA affiliate of the Chicago Cubs on Marquee Sports Network taking on the AAA affiliate of the New York Yankees, the Scranton Wilkes-Barre Railriders. So far, this series has heavily favored the Railriders. They've won the first four games, and the iCubs trying to break out of a bit of a skid here, having dropped eight of their last nine. We welcome you inside the broadcast booth. Jason Kemp with you once again. Glad to have you along on a beautiful Saturday night. The wind is blowing out, so we could have some offensive fireworks in this one. The wind blowing out yesterday as well for about half the game, but there was rain falling from the sky. It got a little bit chilly down on the field, a little bit uncomfortable for that one as Scranton Wilkes-Barre pulled out a 9-5 win in a game that was started by the rehabbing Edward Cabrera. But today the iCubs start anew, trying to win their first game in this series. And one key factor that has been consistent here, outside of his time in the big leagues over the last 3 months or so, is that guy, the Jaguar, Kevin Alcantara, putting together one of his most complete seasons in minor league baseball so far. Yes, he has hit 17 home runs. Yes, he has 45 runs batted in. He's hitting .271. But what he has done here of late, something that has never been done in the history of the Iowa Cubs, and that is reach base in 39 consecutive games. Here is how he did it last night with a late-game single into right field. That came in the bottom of the eighth. It also drove in a run. As you can see, Moises Ballesteros coming in to score. Kevin Alcantara playing outstanding baseball here of late. And you know the Jaguar loves these Capital City uniforms the iCubs wear on Saturdays. He looks good, and they say when you look good, you play good. And Alcantara trying to reach base in a 40th consecutive game. It's a big number for Kevin, and hope to spark this offense a little bit that has struggled all week long and really over the last couple of weeks with runners in scoring position. Speaking of driving in runs, another guy the iCubs would like to see come alive a little bit as this series moves along is the veteran Owen Miller, a guy who joined the Cubs this offseason, a native of the state of Wisconsin who played for Craig Counsell for his hometown team, the Milwaukee Brewers. He's also played with the Guardians and the Rockies. And this year, when the iCubs offense is really going well, it's been B.J. Murray and then Owen Miller, who has spent much of the second part of this year in the cleanup spot. Today, the iCubs trying to shuffle things around a little bit. Miller will play short and bat seventh. And Miller, hitting an even 300 on the year, has brought in 52 runs. And Owen, with a couple of big hits in this series, you see that one off the glove of the center fielder, Duke Ellis. And Miller just kept on rolling there into second base. Again, when the iCubs offense is at its best, Miller and his ability to go to all fields has really been key for the Iowa Cubs. The other thing you love about Owen Miller is how consistent he is defensively, no matter where you play him. At shortstop, at second base, in the corner outfield, or at third, Owen Miller, if the ball is hit to him, typically able to get the job done. So Alcantara and Miller, look for those guys to be keys as this lineup tries to right the ship against another very good pitching staff here in Scranton Wilkes-Barre. Scranton Wilkes-Barre leads the International League in team ERA. Speaking of ERA and the man on the mound, tonight for the iCubs, it'll be right-hander Grant Kipp, one of the smartest guys in the clubhouse wherever he is, an undrafted free agent out of Yale. If you end up pitching in the Ivy League, you're doing something right. And Kipp has used that intelligence and also incredible spin rate on his breaking ball to confound AAA hitters here of late. Kipp will be making his fifth start and his sixth overall appearance in AAA for the iCubs. His last one was maybe his best against a veteran laden lineup. You see him here striking out Andrew McCutchen, a lineup that featured Ronald Acuna and Rowdy Tellez and Carlos Santana. In his second outing against Gwinnett, Kipp allowed one run on four hits in five innings. He pitched twice in that series. The iCubs won two games in Gwinnett, and both of them came in the games started by Grant Kipp. And oh yeah, earlier this week, he and Ethan Hearn and Jace Beck going to the Blank Children's Hospital, spreading some goodwill there. An awesome opportunity for those guys who were kind enough to join us at the hospital and make some kids' days. And now Grant Kipp trying to turn that good fortune into another outstanding performance on the mound. Kipp starting for the iCubs tonight against the lineup for Scranton Wilkes-Barre that has had at least double-digit hits in three of the first four games in this matchup. By the way, Adam Kloffenstein, a right-hander, is throwing for Scranton Wilkes-Barre today. His home road splits are drastic. He has an ERA over 7 on the road, and the I-Cubs hoping that continues in this one. Just a few minutes away from first pitch here at Principal Park. A beautiful night for baseball. Grant Kipp and the I-Cubs ready to take on the Scranton Wilkes-Barre Rail Riders in the AAA version of what's happening at Wrigley right now. Yankees and Cubs. This one, game 5 of 6. Coming up tonight in just a moment on Marquee Sports Network.
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0: historic season with a World Series title. The victory ended a drought that tormented the team's fans for over a century. Many of the cornerstones on that championship roster roamed the field at Principal Park before arriving in Chicago. That list includes Jake Arrieta, Anthony Rizzo, Chris Bryant, Javi Baez, and Kyle Schwarber. A decade later, the Cubs once again have assembled a team that has hopes of reaching the pinnacle of the game. A new wave of prospects has made their way to Des Moines and are on the verge of becoming household names in the Windy City. Their big arms ready to torment International League hitters.
1: Wiggins deals the 0-2 pick. Struck him out swinging. Jackson Wiggins with a couple of big strikeouts. The left-hander Martin kicks his right leg, reaches back, and strikes out Max Schumann swinging to end the game. Good battle here. Neely and York. The 1-2 again. Struck him out swinging, and the Iowa Cubs pull off an improbable victory on the road.
0: And big bats aiming to punish pitches.
1: Bet on second and third, Davenport a breaking ball. Contreras skies one to left. This is deep, it is back, it is gone! Kevin Alcantara with a three-run go-ahead home run. Two from Hoppy, blasted toward left. Long run for Campbell. He will turn around and watch that ball sail out of here. Bye-bye, Ballesteros. The I-Cubs with a five spot in the seventh. Here's Jonathan Long. He turns on a pitch and pulverizes into left. His second home run of the night. And an absolute blast from Johnny Long.
0: The road to Wrigley still runs through Des Moines. It's time for Iowa Cubs baseball on the I-Cubs Broadcast Network. Let's head to the ballpark and join Jason Kemp for all today's action.
1: Looking for their first win of this homestand. It's their first homestand since prior to the All-Star break, and so far they have been all too kind to the Scranton Wilkes-Barre Rail Riders, hoping to change that a little bit today. Grant Kemp throwing his warm-up pitches as we take a look at our starting lineups tonight. They are brought to you by Wellaby, and for Scranton Wilkes-Barre, again, a New York Yankees affiliate. They are led by the leadoff man, their number one prospect, shortstop George Lombard Jr. They also have some big bats in the middle of the order this week. Marco Luciano, the former number one prospect for the Giants, and a one-time regular for the Yankees, Oswaldo Cabrera. They have tormented Iowa Cubs pitching all series long. Keep an eye on Duke Ellis in the nine hole as well. His speed has been an issue all week long for the Iowa Cubs defensively. Flip it over to the other side. On the home side, the lineup for the I-Cubs tonight. And again, there are some names here that we'll keep an eye on as we move toward the trade deadline on Monday. Brett Bateman has really broken out here in the second half of the season in the leadoff spot. This is also the highest we have seen number three prospect for the Cubs, Owen Ayers, hit this year. Obviously, you see the average there. Triple-A pitching has not affected him. The I-Cubs trying to get Moises Ballesteros going. Jonathan Long leads the league in doubles. B.J. Murray leads the lead in triples. And Kevin Alcantara trying to move that on-base streak to 40 consecutive games if he can reach at some point tonight. And again, all those guys working in support of this man on the mound now, right-hander Grant Kipp, who has finished his warm-up tosses and is ready to go. So far 1-0 with a 5.50 ERA in AAA. He has made five appearances, four starts, 19 and a third innings with 22 strikeouts and nine walks. George Lombard Jr. will step in on the right side, and we are ready to go. On a beautiful Saturday night, Kemp out of the windup with pitch number one. And it's a fastball for a strike. We're underway at 6:10. Lombard Jr. hitting 256. Five home runs, 17 runs batted in. And Kemp with a 94-mile-an-hour fastball up and out of the zone this time. And it's even 1-1. Lombard Jr. not having a great week at the plate. He has been on base a bunch. That's the number one goal for the leadoff man now. 2-1 as Kipp tried the slider outside. Again, the slider is a pitch he throws quite frequently, but I think the number one pitch you fear with Kipp is the curveball. He threw the slider again, doubled up on it for a strike, and it's 2-2. And the I-Cubs wearing a different look tonight. The Capital City uniforms, navy blue with gold pinstripes, Des Moines across the chest. Wear these on Saturdays at home. Kipp's 2-2. A curveball swung on and missed, and he used that nasty breaking ball to get the first strikeout of the day. And with that and every other

0: strikeout by an Iowa Cubs pitcher this year. Riddle by Anderson will make a $5 contribution to the American Cancer Society in an effort to strike out cancer. One out for J.C. Ascara, the catcher. 308, four homers, 15 runs batted in for Ascara. They shift him hard to the pull side, and he fouls back the first pitch. The Artisan Management Group defense for Iowa tonight. Jonathan Long at first. Ben Cowles is at second. Shortstop Owen Miller with B.J. Murray at third. In the outfield left to right, Kevin Alcantara, Chaz McCormick, and Brett Bateman with Moises Ballesteros behind the plate. Whether you're cheering from the stands or relaxing at home, the right place makes all the difference. Step up to the plate with Artisan Management Group and live well, live artisan. Kip, a very simple windup. Misses with the curveball, and you've seen a number of pitchers start to go with that over the years where they're basically set up as if they're out of the stretch, but rather than lifting the leg and coming home, they take just the slightest step with the front foot back and then lift the leg. Outside corner strike, a close one. Ascara with a grimace on his face. And he was right. That pitch just a hair off the outside corner, but Kip will take it with the count 2-2. And the home plate umpire tonight, Stephen Hodgins, his second game behind the plate. He was also behind the dish on Wednesday. Kip fires. And just getting a piece was Ascara to stay alive. That one right back into the mask of Moises Ballesteros. Good to see Moises behind the plate again. His shoulder had been barking a little bit since the All-Star break. We haven't seen him behind the plate very often. Makes it a little bit tougher on that catching rotation when one guy is down. Ascara pops it up foul. And it's two balls and two strikes. And many believe that Ballesteros, for his career, has been that he's going to get to the big leagues and stay there with his bat, and likely as a DH. Breaking ball down and in, a good check by Ascara on another Kip curveball. That's the one he finished off Lombard Jr. with. Now a payoff pitch with one out. Kip came in with a fastball and missed. Ball four. A one-out walk and Ascara on base for Marco Luciano. And now you get some of the bats who have really had a nice week here in Iowa. The first trip for Scranton Wilkes-Barre to the state of Iowa since 1991. Luciano, 299, eight home runs, 28 batted in. Kip now out of the stretch for the first time. And again, that doesn't mean there's a big change fundamentally, because instead of the step, he just lifts the leg. It's a fraction of an inch of difference. And that's where you hear sometimes, let's get him to go out of the stretch, his starter, get him out of his rhythm. With Kip's delivery, that's not a big factor. And he has missed with the first two out of the stretch. Luciano 8 for 18 this week with four runs batted in. Much of that damage done last night, four hits and two RBI. He finished a home run shy of the cycle last night. And hitters count for him as Kip fires. Breaking ball tumbles in for a strike, and it's 2-1. That's a pretty good weapon to have in your back pocket. When you need to get a strike, just throw that big high spin rate bender. There's a wave and a miss to the slider, and it's 2-2. So Kip has worked his way back into the count with the off-speed stuff. And he has faced some really good lineups here of late. Two starts against Gwinnett, the most veteran lineup, maybe the most talented lineup when you think about big league time that minor league baseball has had this year. Kip home with a 2-2. Breaking ball drops down low. Knocked down by Ballesteros, and again a full count for Grant Kip. And the iCubs desperate for a good start to a game. They have been playing from behind, and not just from behind, but behind by four or five runs relatively early in the game all week since Tuesday. Runner goes from first. Payoff pitch popped up. Shallow right field. Jonathan Long on the infield dirt. into foul ground, makes the catch for the second out. Escara had to scramble back to first and gets back in plenty of time on that can of corn on the infield, a pop-up brought to you by Central Iowa KFC. And two are down for Oswaldo Cabrera, the third baseman. He has been incredibly consistent this week. 293, 10 home runs, 44 batted in on the year, and 8 for 17 in the series with two runs batted in. Cabrera also a very good defensive player at third base. And he has been in the minor leagues really since coming back from his fractured ankle, an ankle he fractured in a big league game, scoring from third on a sacrifice fly from Aaron Judge. Tip fires again, and the curveball in for a strike. He gets ahead 0-2. Now the Yankees in Chicago taking on the Cubs right now, and that's a lineup that is missing some big pieces. Judge, Bellinger, Stanton all not playing. Kip went back to the curveball. Cabrera laid off. Yet the Cubs win or lose the first game yesterday, and now you get the two-headed monster of Fried and Cole over the weekend. Cubs with their work cut out for them to win that series against a beleaguered Yankees lineup. Cabrera with the bat on the shoulder, waits for the 1-2. That's low and outside. And Kip dropped his sinker on him off the outside corner. That game just underway at Wrigley Field. David Peterson, the ground ball specialist, throwing for the Cubs today. 2-2 with two outs and a man on first. Kip unwinds and strikes out. Cabrera swinging with a heater. 93, top of the zone. And Grant Kip with a pair of strikeouts in the top of the first. He puts a zero on the board. The I-Cubs get to work offensively after a short break on Marquee.
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0: The Iowa Cubs come to the plate for the first time on this sunny Saturday evening, facing right-hander Adam Klopfenstein, 6'5", 245-pound, 25-year-old from Magnolia, Texas, activated off of the development list today. Klopfenstein, sort of a winding road to ending up with the Yankees. We'll get into that, but most recently signed with them in December of last year after finishing 2025 with the Blue Jays. Klopfenstein, and activated off of the development list today, has made 17 starts for the Rail Riders. He is 2-7 in those starts with a 4.90 ERA. 69 strikeouts, 43 walks in 75 and a third innings. Brett Bateman leads off, and the speedy left-handed hitter looks at strike one on a 90-mile-an-hour fastball. It's 0-1. Corners in, middle back. And this one outside to Bateman. To even the count, 1-1. Brett, 309, three home runs, and 33 RBI. Another tough series for Bateman. 3-for-17, six strikeouts. And those six strikeouts are the number that kind of surprises you. Gets on top of this one and trickles it foul toward first. And Klopfenstein in front, 1-2. 14 home runs allowed in 75 innings for Klopfenstein. Bearded right-hander ahead of Bateman now. With a 1-2 pitch, slap through the left side of base hit. Right past Cabrera. And Brett Bateman starts today's action with a single. The I-Cubs have had men on to start innings. They have had men in scoring position all series. But doing something with those opportunities has been another story. In the series so far, 190 with runners in scoring position. And they've had a lot of chances, 42 of them. Owen Ayers moved up in the lineup today. And the DH takes it inside corner fastball for a strike. Klopfenstein moves in front. Ayers, since coming up to AAA after the All-Star break, 368, a home run and 7 RBI. Drove in the first run of the I-Cubs game last night. Not afraid to use left field either. Klopfenstein goes changeup for the first time, and that runs away. And it's ball one and strike one. Klopfenstein with a pretty varied mix. Last outing for him, 29 sinkers, 14 changeups, 9 cutters, 7 sweepers, and 5 curveballs. Outside with a heater, 2 balls and a strike. His four-seam fastball and his sinker more or less the same velocity-wise, throws the sinker a heck of a lot more. Behind Ayers, 2-1. Here comes Klopfenstein and a little tapper out in front of the plate. Barehanded by Ascara, flips it to first just in time to get Ayers by a step. That moves Bateman to second and works like a bunt with a 2-3 put out, one gone. Moises Ballesteros will stand in. 234, two home runs, 22 RBI. Again, the biggest number that jumps off the page as it comes to Klopfenstein is his home and away splits. And he has been about 50-50 in terms of starts. 9 at home, 8 on the road. Today is his 9th. But the numbers are completely different. First pitch to Ballesteros. Bounced in front of the plate. Good stop by Ascara. At home, opponents are batting 190 off of this pitcher. On the road, they're hitting 304. At home, he has 48 strikeouts and 21 walks. On the road, he has 22 walks and only 21 strikeouts. He has given up 10 home runs on the road, 4 at home. Ballesteros on the ground, off of second base and into left field. Around third and coming in to score is Brett Bateman. And the I-Cubs finally have some good fortune shine upon them as Ballesteros had a routine ground ball up the middle, ricochet off of second, and turn into an RBI single. 1-0 Iowa, 3 batters into the game. Boy, did that feel much needed for the I-Cubs. That was going to be an easy play for Lombard until it hit the base. 1-0 Iowa. Here's Jonathan Long. And Long looks at a strike on the inside corner. It's 0-1. So if you're Klopfenstein, on the other hand, you're saying, I'm due some good luck on the road, and it has not begun that way. This one to Long is lifted into shallow center, dropping quickly. Ellis dives again and takes away his 3rd or 4th hit of the series. He has been brilliant defensively for Scranton Wilkes-Barre and made another nice catch there. Ellis jumping at the exact right moment, picking it right off the top of the turf. And there are 2 outs for B.J. Murray. Murray 305, 12 homers, 55 runs batted in. Switch hitter batting left-handed. A look at first from Klopfenstein, and now he's home out of the stretch. No, he'll throw over to first. Ballesteros doesn't figure to be a big factor in the running game, although he did steal two bases in one journey around the bags earlier this week. He has a short lead at first. Klopfenstein holding. Now the first one to Murray outside for ball one. And the I-Cubs lead first, which is something that over the last 2 weeks they haven't been able to say all that often. They were down 4-0 yesterday, 4-0 on Thursday, 3-0 on Wednesday. They did have the lead early in game one on Tuesday. They scored the first three runs, but ended up losing 6-3. But today, 1-0 Iowa in the first. A ball and a strike on B.J. Murray, with Moises Ballesteros collecting his 23rd RBI. He's at first, and this one curls outside to B.J. A sweeper at 79 miles per hour, an easy take, and it's 2-1. That run by the I-Cubs brought to you by Mid-American Energy. They want you to be safe at home, too. 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A ball deep to center by Murray, but it'll come to rest in the glove of Duke Ellis and end the first inning. Moises Ballesteros uses a fortunate bounce off of second base to get the I-Cubs a 1-0 lead after one on Marquee.
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0: Brent Kemp with an effective top of the first, and now the offense has handed him a 1-0 lead. Leading off for Scranton Wilkes-Barre in the second, Yankiel Fernandez. The right fielder, 252, 18 home runs, and 62 runs batted in. Kip fires, and a bender is waved at and missed by Fernandez, and it's 0-1. Fernandez with some pretty good big league time under his belt with the Rockies. Claimed off waivers from Colorado in February. He has spent all of this season in AAA for the Yankees. 52 games in the big leagues last year with Colorado, hit .225 with four home runs. This drops off the outside corner for ball two. It's kind of funny how you view players who played in Colorado differently, whether they were a pitcher or a hitter. Now, if you're a pitcher, you get drafted by the Rockies. In the back of your mind, you have to be thinking, all right, let's buckle up here. It might be a bumpy ride. If you're a hitter, you're like, man, this is perfect. Could put up some big numbers in Colorado. 3-1 pitch. On the outside corner, Kip, another full count. This will be his third one already in batter number five. He walked one of those at a full count, got the other to pop up. Fernandez defected from Cuba in 2016 at the age of 13. And rips this to second right at Cowles. One gone on a hot shot from Yankiel Fernandez. 101 miles per hour. And with one out, Tyler Hardman, the DH, is next. 232, nine home runs, and 29 runs batted in. First pitch strike, and Kip gets ahead of Hardman. Now, throwing strikes has not really been an issue at all for Kip since he came up and joined the Cubs organization after being undrafted out of Yale. He has been behind in the count a bunch so far today, but in the end, only one walk so far. And now ahead quickly on Hardman, 0-2. Hardman, a tough week at the plate, 2-for-16, one RBI. The rock and the pitch, curveball called strike three on the inside corner. Hardman gave up on it, and that tight spinning curveball found its way all the way back to the inside edge, and Kip has strikeout number three. Now that gives you an idea of how much movement is on that curveball. Hardman turned out of the way, and it came back and was firmly inside of the strike zone. No question about it. Two out, nobody on for Ernesto Martinez Jr. This guy has been a problem this week. 6-for-12, four runs batted in. A little bit choked up on the bat. And he swings and gets jammed, popping it up foul over to the left side. Field hooked around to the pole side. The 0-1 from Kip popped up toward third. This one might be playable. B.J. Murray is there in foul ground. Plenty of room for B.J. and Grant Kip with a brisk 1-2-3 second. After an inning and a half, Iowa leads 1-0. More from Principal Park coming up on Marquee.
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0: Kevin Alcantara leading off for the Iowa Cubs in their half of the second. 271, 17 long balls, 45 runs batted in. Alcantara, that 39-game on-base streak, looks at a strike from Adam Klopfenstein. And every time he reaches base at this point, just resetting the high water mark in team history. A breaking ball bounced in the left-hand batter's box, and Ascari, the catcher, didn't even bother to reach for it. Just let that one roll to the backstop and got a new one. Klopfenstein delivers, and Alcantara, big wave and a miss. Behind the count now, 1-2. Been a while since Kevin hit a home run. June 24th, his latest home run. Again, he spent a good chunk of time since that point in the big leagues with infrequent playing time. Home with a 1-2. Curveball had Alcantara out in front talking to himself. After that foul ball, that's one thing that you can always expect out of Kevin. Checks the positioning of the hands as he sets up in the box. And takes down and in from Klopfenstein. It's 2-2. Alcantara with a single in his last at bat last night. The count even, up and in. Look out. Almost hit him. He went quickly to the ground. And Klopfenstein certainly backed him off of the plate. Kevin will take his time getting up here and reposition to the batter's box. That one came high and tight in a hurry. By the time Alcantara went to the ground, that ball was already past him. 91 up and in. Now 3-2. That's the hard part about baseball. Now you're supposed to get back in there and get comfortable in the box again. Payoff pitch. Breaking ball, fouled straight back into the screen. Sweeper off the outside corner. If he starts that sweeper in after that first pitch buzzed the tower, you might have Alcantara off balance. Payoff pitch inside with a sweeper, and Alcantara continues the on-base streak, drawing a walk here in his first at bat. He fought off a pitch away, took another one down and in. The I-Cubs have their leadoff man on again. 40 straight games on base in a row for Kevin Alcantara. Again, I will continue to say this. To me, that is one of the most surprising numbers of the season. Just the way that he has played over the last few years in the sometimes all or nothing stretches he goes on. This has been a sustained ability to get on base. Owen Miller now down in the 7 hole, waiting for the 1-0 pitch and clubbing that foul off to the right side. Shift for Miller to go to the pull side by the Scranton Wilkes-Barre infield. Alcantara, a decent lead over at first. And Miller takes off the plate outside. It's 2-1. Right now, the second longest on base streak in the International League is 30. Two different players have done that. Lamont Wade Jr. and Davis Schneider of Charlotte and Buffalo, respectively. Miller drops the head, lines one into shallow center. Ellis not going to get to that one, but Alcantara froze halfway to second and is thrown out. And so, no hit for Owen Miller. It's a fielder's choice. And that one stings for Owen Miller. Alcantara got caught in no man's land. And Ellis has made some really good diving catches in center field. I don't know if that was in the back of the mind for Alcantara or not. But Miller hits a line drive into center. It bounced about 8 feet in front of Ellis. And Alcantara had already turned around and took a step back toward first. There was nobody there to take the throw as McCormick unloads. It's a fly ball deep to center. Ellis back against the wall, and it's up over his head off the top of the wall. Ellis picks it up. Around third comes Miller. The relay throw to the plate is not in time, and Owen Miller scores from first on a booming double to dead center from Chaz McCormick, and the I-Cubs lead 2-0. Chaz just missing a home run. Would have been his 10th of the year. He had a Klopfenstein slider 397 feet, about a foot below the yellow line on that big wall in center field. And Miller had a great read on that. As Ellis went back to the wall, he got too close to the wall. And Miller races all the way around from first as the number 9 hitter Ben Cowles will step in.
1: The catcher is challenging to call the ball.
0: It was called low. And our first challenge today from J.C. Ascara. It was a good one. That was a strike right at the bottom of the zone.
1: Overturned. Scranton has two challenges remaining.
0: RBI number 37, by the way, for Chaz McCormick on his 13th double. He's dancing back and forth at second. Klopfenstein fires. Cowles in the air to left, driving Corona back, but shy of the warning track. Now he comes in and makes the catch a lot closer to where he started that play than to where he went initially. The wind blowing across the field from foul pole to foul pole toward right. Cowles got pretty good wood on that ball, but again, the wind not going to help him out tonight. And there are two down for Brett Bateman, the leadoff hitter. 2-0 Iowa. The I-Cubs technically have one hit in this inning. Really, they should have two. They also should have scored another run in this inning as Brett Bateman looks at a strike. But again, on a line drive into center by Owen Miller, Kevin Alcantara unable to get from first to second. He thought it might be caught and got all turned around on the bases. Bateman takes another called strike. He's behind 0-2. Brett started the offensive day for the I-Cubs by rolling a single just past the third baseman Cabrera in the first. I-Cubs with a single run in each of the first two innings. This is golf softly into shallow left. That's down for a base hit. Around third, McCormick. Corona's throw to the plate on the money, and Chaz is tagged out to end the inning. Man, the I-Cubs felt like they should have scored three or four runs in that frame. In the end, they get only one thanks to a base running mistake and a great throw from Kennedy Corona in left. The I-Cubs settle for one, and they have a 2-0 lead after two on Marquee.
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0: Oh. Welcome back to Principal Park. We are into inning number three now. The iCubs with a 2-0 lead over Scranton Wilkes-Barre, and it'll be Kennedy Corona, who just had the outfield assist to end the bottom of the second, leading off. Corona hitting .257, five home runs, and 25 RBI. Well, we're happy to be joined in the broadcast booth today by another person familiar with broadcasting. We've got Ethan Jackson here from Laser in town. And how are you today?
6: I'm good, man. I'm excited to be here. It's a great night at the ballpark.
0: Now, you're on air for a living, but have you ever done play-by-play?
6: In high school.
0: Okay. What was your favorite sport?
6: Probably baseball. Yeah.
0: That's a good answer. This is a blast to left by Corona. Again, the wind playing in favor of Grant Kipp here, and Kevin Alcantara will make that catch well shy of the warning track for the first out. One gone for the nine-hitter Duke Ellis. Now, you moved here, I'm told, just over a year ago.
6: Yeah.
0: From Kansas. So what has that transition been like here to the state of Iowa?
6: It's been great. State-wise, it's not too too different, you know. But moved from a market of about 100,000 people to a metro of about 800, so it's been that's been a bit of a change.
0: As the nine-hitter Duke Ellis, with great speed, always a threat to bunt, will step in and take all the way to the backstop, and it's 1-0. Well, you guys are here today for a pretty special reason as far as the station as a whole. Why don't you tell us what that is?
6: Yeah, today is actually our 30th anniversary for Laser 103.3. On August 1st, 1996, we launched as a station. So today's been fun. We had some special music going on the station, our entire 30-year library, basically, and then out here doing first pitch and hanging out with you.
0: And that's Laser 103.3 here in town. Not a bad day to be at the ballpark either. Yesterday was not as nice. Ellis, a line drive to center. That'll back McCormick up, and he'll lean down to make the catch for the second out of the inning. And there are two away. Have there been people around the station who were still here back in the early days who tell you, you know, radio used to be a lot different?
6: Oh, of course.
0: You hear those? You know, I worked at a radio station, and it's like, well, we used to have to, you know, put the A-track in or play the record by hand and all of that, and obviously it's a lot different now.
6: Yeah, it's a little bit different. We've got Jimmy Wright from KIOA. He's been in our group for 35 years or so, and so he knows what's up in that building.
0: Great play there by Grant Kipp on the bunt attempt by Lombard. Do you have time to stick around for the bottom of the inning?
6: Yes, sir.
0: Awesome. We'll have Ethan Jackson from Laser 103.3 back on the air in the bottom of the third. Great play from Kipp to finish off a 1-2-3 inning. We go to the home half of the third. Iowa leads 2-0 on Marquee.
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0: Good start tonight for the Iowa Cubs on top of Scranton Wilkes-Barre 2-0. They've scored a run in each of the first two frames against right-hander Adam Kloffenstein, who is back out for the third. Heart of the lineup here, Ayers, Ballesteros, and Long at the plate. And Owen Ayers goes after the first one and hits a fly ball to fairly deep center. Duke Ellis there again coming in because of the wind and making the catch. One pitch and one out. Happy to be joined again by Ethan Jackson from Laser 103.3 here in the ballpark today, celebrating 30 years of being on the air. Ethan, I see here in the notes about your baseball fandom.
6: Oh, no, we're going to bring that up.
0: And, you know, we're on marquee, so that's even more more pressure on you here. But why don't you tell everybody who you are a fan of?
6: I am a St. Louis Cardinals fan, yeah.
0: Wow.
6: I know, I'm sorry.
0: You guys got off to a pretty good start this year, but it's gone downhill a little bit here of late.
6: Had a really good home run derby and then kind of have tanked since then.
0: I do see, though, that you might have something about you that makes you a little bit more acceptable in the eyes of Chicago folks as far as a hot dog is concerned.
6: Oh, yeah, no ketchup on a hot dog.
0: There you go. So you have redeemed yourself.
6: Yeah,
0: look at that.
6: Exactly.
0: Two sentences. You got everybody upset, and now they're back on board. I'm curious, what is your, like, go-to song? Whether in your personal life or at work when you're like, this one's due up, I'm fired up to hear it.
6: Oh, my gosh. We play a lot of songs. Let's go What's My Age Again, Blink-182. We'll go with that right now.
0: That's solid.
6: First one that comes to mind.
0: That's a classic. Jonathan Long with two outs, and he looks at a strike on the outside corner. Been in radio for 12 years now.
6: Yeah.
0: What is that? Did you think that that was what you were going to do, or when did that become kind of the number one option?
6: No, I was going to school hoping to work in late-night TV, and then started running the board for high school sports in senior year, and here we are 12 years later still doing it.
0: Awesome. Well, another quick inning there, Ethan. Thanks so much for stopping by. Congrats on the station going for 30 years. Let everybody know how they can hear you again.
6: Yeah, you can check us out at laser1033.com or download the free Laser 103.3 app and listen everywhere.
0: Ethan, enjoy the rest of the game. Thanks for stopping by, man.
6: Appreciate it.
0: On Marquee, the iCubs with a 2-0 lead. Fourth inning next.
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0: So far, so good for Grant Kipp and the Iowa Cubs today. A 2-0 lead over Scranton Wilkes-Barre. J.C. Ascar leads off in the fourth, and the catcher walked his first time up, pummels the first pitch foul off to the left side, and it starts 0-1. Kipp coming back, and that pitch was going to be called a strike.
1: Catcher is challenging the call of the ball.
0: Then it was not. The umpire changed his mind, and Moises Ballesteros begs to differ. He'll challenge for the first time today. And a good challenge from Ballesteros.
1: Goal's overturned. Iowa still has two.
0: So each catcher has gone one for one so far today. And as a result, it's 0-2 on Ascara. Kipp out of the windup, and this is popped high into the air, shallow left field. in is Alcantara, waving his arms overhead. He leans down and makes the grab, flipping it to Owen Miller. Shortly thereafter, one down. And the trade deadline kind of looming over everything in baseball right now. That's coming up Monday, less than 48 hours from now. Figure out who ends up where heading down the stretch. Here is Marco Luciano looking at strike one. He popped out in foul ground to third in his initial at bat. 2-0 Iowa. And this drops a little bit low, and it's even 1-1. Now, one trade today involving the Yankees. They traded Camilo Duvall to Pittsburgh for a couple of prospects. This is chopped foul, and again, that is not conveying that the Yankees are sellers, but their bullpen is one of the strengths of that roster. Able to get some prospects back, but the Yankees will certainly be buyers, as they typically are this time of year. Kip for Luciano again, 1-2. Curveball hooked foul toward left. He had Luciano way out in front, and Kip still shy of 50 pitches here as he works with one out in the fourth. There was also a smaller trade between Milwaukee and Cleveland. Cubs rival in the Central. This is up and off the plate, 2-2. Cleveland sent Cody Hoyer, who we've seen this year in Columbus, and catcher Bo Naylor to Milwaukee for Craig Yoho, who we saw in Nashville, and Blake Perkins. This is tapped off the plate, and it skips foul toward first by Luciano. Still 2-2. Again, none of those moves that have happened today or really so far have involved the names that many around baseball are curious about. Obviously, Scooble, Miller, Mize, Peralta, Holmes, Weaver are some of the names at the top of those lists. Now 2-2, and a breaking ball bounced down, one hop to Miller at short. He gobbles it up and fires across the way. Luciano taken care of for the second out here in the Scranton-Wilkes-Barre fourth. Well, Grant Kipp walked J.C. Ascara with one out in the first, and since that point has retired 10 straight hitters. Now it's Oswaldo Cabrera, who he struck out with a curveball to end the first inning. Actually, he struck him out with a fastball. The earlier strikeout of Lombard was with the curveball. At this time, Cabrera unloads a moonshot to deep right. Bateman back turning around, and that ball finds a home in the bleachers. A solo shot for Cabrera, and Scranton-Wilkes-Barre cuts the lead in half. It's 2-1. Cabrera 100 off the bat, 380 feet, and way up out of here. And get it up in the wind to right field today, and you're going to have some success. As a power hitter, Cabrera with his 11th home run and 45th RBI. It's 2-1. First hit today for Scranton-Wilkes-Barre as Yankiel Fernandez takes a little bit low, ball one. Fernandez lined out sharply to the second baseman, Cowles, his first time up. Now dancing outside from Kip, he's behind 2-0. Shortstop Owen Miller shaded up the middle, and now the 2-0 pitch. And it's lined foul back into the net, so it's 2-1. Kip had been rolling along. That's sort of been the bugaboo for Grant Kip this year, at least early on. The home run ball, that's his sixth allowed in about 22 innings now. 2-1 to Fernandez. Grounded backhanded at first by Long, and Kip there to cover. 3-1 put out brings an end to the inning. Scranton-Wilkes-Barre gets their first run on their first hit today. A solo home run by Oswaldo Cabrera, and we head to the bottom of the fourth. 2-1 Iowa on Marquee.
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